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Well, last week the Albanese government produced their budget, and it's been widely recognised as one of the worst budgets we've had in a long, long time. I mean, we are now have the highest taxing government in Australian history. This Albanese government has got more taxes on more things than anyone else we've ever had. And what do we get for it? Well, the OECD has just announced the fact that Australia is one of the highest number of public servants per capita of any country in the world. We have, according to the OECD, 14.3 public servants for every 100 people in the country. 14.3. The only higher number of public servants per capita, of course, are places like the Scandinavian countries, Norway, Sweden, etc. But the thing about Norway and Sweden, and I was in Sweden a few years ago, public transport is free. You hop on and hop off buses, trams, whatever. Doesn't cost you a penny. Hospitals, doesn't cost you a penny. Education, doesn't cost you a penny. And the schools there, actually, many of them, in fact, most of them, feed their kids. They give them a lunch every day. You know? So transport's free, education's free, feed the kids, etc., right? You know, we don't get any of that yet, you know. And now see Albo, you know, talking about we should become a car manufacturing country. I mean, is he serious? Let me tell you. Currently, the minimum one-hour wage in Australia, minimum wage, these are US dollars because that's where I got it from, right, is between $16.20 and $16.80 US dollars an hour. That's Australia. The major manufacturing countries we have to compete with if we're going to make cars are places like China. Well, they're $2.21

an hour. 2.21 and we're 16.20 an hour. Malaysia, they're $1.85 an hour and we're 16.20. Japan, $7. They don't make a lot of cars in Japan anymore because they consider to be too expensive. Mexico is $2.15. Vietnam is $1 an hour. How can we compete manufacturing anything in this country when we are 5, 10, 15 times the cost of labour per hour than the other places? We can't. So this business about we should become a car manufacturing country, I don't know where Albo gets these ideas from because, quite frankly, they make no economic sense at all. But then again, neither does this negative gearing. I mean, what happens when you have – I mean, I don't have a residential property negative geared. In fact, I don't have residential investment property at all. But say I've got one and I decide, well, I can't handle this negative gearing cutback that's happening. I'm gonna sell it. So what happens is that either the person renting it might take it, or someone might buy it off me and leave the renter in there or kick the renter out and put himself in there. This does not increase housing. It's the same house, the same apartment, the same whatever. There's no increase in housing. And what we've got in this country is a shortfall of housing. And getting rid of investors is not going to make it any better for anybody. You know, at the end of the day, it's the same house with a different occupant. And what we've got is a housing shortfall. That should have been addressed. Now there's talk of the discretionary trusts being taxed. Well, you know, if I don't have a discretionary trust, but if I did and I wanted to leave some money for my kids to give them a chance to get into housing, it's now going to be taxed. I mean, where does this end? Last year, apparently, 46,000 new public servants were put on. And they've announced in the budget papers that with all these increase in taxes, the tax department has put on 1,500 new people. Now, the public servants, as well-meaning as they might be, as hard-working as some of them might be, do not produce $1 for this country. They take the money you earn and they spend it. We should be cutting back on this sort of stuff. And to think that we can become a manufacturing country when our minimum wage is between $16.20 and $16.80 an hour compared to Mexico, which makes Mercedes-Benzes, by my dad, put them together, and they're $2.15, or Malaysia at $1.85, or China, where the flood of electric cars come from, and they're $2.21 an hour, is absolutely absurd. Here's Stephen Ray Vaughan. He's got to say about the tax man.

And if Albo thinks that by getting rid of negative gearing, the young people will be able to get into property, he needs to think again. Because I'll tell you what, in the next 4 years, 1.22 million migrants are coming to Australia. 1.22 million. Now, for that, we need 100,000 extra homes every year. So in 4 years, we need 400,000 extra homes. You know where we are right now? We're currently 10,000 behind. 10,000 behind now. In 4 years at this rate, we'll be 40,000 homes behind. What's causing our housing crisis is the lack of homes, not the fact that people have got investment properties which are being rented and they're hanging on to them to give them some sort of future so they're not on the pension when they retire. But see, building more homes means, you know, a lot more hard work than just taxing people who worked all their lives to save some money to build a future for themselves.

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4: 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Right on, well, 24 minutes past 10. Northside Radio FM 99.3. I'm Harry Ladovsky. Welcome to the show. And thank you for those phone calls. I've had lots of them. And that's been fun. Want to chat to me? Give me a ring. 941 9696.

There we go. The Walk of Life with the Dire Straits. Well, I tell you what, Angus Taylor has caused a bit of a stir, and, well, not surprisingly, by saying that migrants shouldn't be able, who aren't citizens, people who aren't Australian citizens, right, shouldn't be able to access social welfare. And you know what? I agree with him. Let me tell you, this is what happens. Someone arriving in this country who's not a citizen, right, can, from the day one, get $195 per fortnight in a family tax Part B allowance, $193 a fortnight. After 1 year, they can access family tax Part A. That's $295 per child. Now, if they come with two children, right, that's a significant amount of money. I'll give you the numbers in a minute. After 1 year as well, they can get $162 per fortnight. So, after 1 year, a migrant coming into this country who's never paid a dollar in tax, never worked here, right, can access $473 per week. You've only got two children. Got more than two children, of course it goes up. $473 a week, that's more than the age pension. Does that sound fair to you? No wonder we're getting a flood of people in this country who are unskilled, who just go straight on the social welfare pot. I mean, social welfare should be primarily for Australian citizens. You want to come become an Australian citizen? Sure, you can access all that. But it's just to come here, put your hand out from day one, and after a year end up with $473 per week if you got two children. I mean, can we afford that? And why should that happen when we have Australians who are living rough? We've got 14,584 in New South Wales alone who don't have a house to live in. We've got people sleeping under bridges, living in cars. I mean, this is ridiculous. Now, mind you, after 2 years, a carer payment, you get $1,100 a fortnight. Parental leave after 2 years, $962. I mean, quite frankly, it's obscene the amount of money that's going to people who aren't Australian citizens, who can literally arrive on the doorstep and say, put their hand out and say, look after me. This has to end. We can't afford this. There's 27 million people in this country, and there's only 6.8 million who pay tax. You know, if we're ever going to turn this country into the country it was 20 years ago, this sort of stuff has to stop. But mind you, by bringing in these sort of people, what do? They obviously vote for the government that's giving them all the money, which in this case happens to be Labor.

The Beach Boys, right on. Well, 23 minutes to 11. Now, I see that Bill Keldy, you know, Labor leader Bill Keldy, Labor legend, as a matter of fact, has urged the Albanese government to kill off tax avoidance and bracket creep by slashing the top margin rate to 39% and ending thresholds to inflation. Well, that's a smart idea. Instead of the top margin rate being 47%, in some cases going to 52%, and, you know, with inflation pushing people into higher and higher tax brackets, he suggests a 39%, and I think it's very smart. The former ACTU boss and RBA board member's plea comes off the ALP used federal budget to wind back negative gearing and capital gains tax concessions, part of a package that raises $77 billion yet did nothing substantially to reduce high personal income taxes. Keldy's smart. But you don't have them in Canberra anymore. Since the budget's release, former Treasurer Secretary Ken Henry has also called for income tax rates to be lowered in the foreseeable future. Mr. Keldy, who along with Paul Keating was one of the architects of Australia's superannuation system, said the top marginal rate of tax of 45% was so high that it drove people to find ways to escape it by establishing family trusts or negatively geared investment properties. He said, "I think 39% is a level that says, why bother with any of these arrangements?" Mr. Keldy said. Well, he's right. It's a pity the guys in Canberra aren't smart enough as their Labor legend, Bill Keldy.

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Well, I've had a couple of calls actually about the $250 tax offset that we're going to get in the 27, 28 financial year. We can't get $250 off our tax straight away. No. So that's meant to help, offset the capital gains tax situation that we're going to have, the negative gearing that we're going to have, all that stuff. $250 a year, one-off payment. That's less than $5 a week. That's less than a dollar a day. I mean, does the government in Canberra really think that we're stupid enough to think that was a good deal? $5 a week won't buy a cup of coffee in this city, or anywhere, quite frankly, in this country, probably. So no wonder. And we're meant to accept all the other increase in taxes. As I said earlier, this is now the most taxing government Australia's ever had. And what are we getting for it? More public servants. And a government who sits there in Canberra with pensions indexed for life, twice a year they get increases on index. They don't have to worry about anything. We're paying for it. But that's okay, because $250 we can get off our tax in the 27-28 year. As I said, I won't even buy you a cup of coffee.

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Welcome to the show, and thank you for all those calls today. Really had a good time.

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1: Hello there, I'm Sean Bindley. Officials in the US say two teenage suspects in a mosque shooting have been found dead in a vehicle with self-inflicted wounds. Three people, including a security guard, were killed in the attack at the Islamic Center. The incident is being treated as a hate crime. US President Donald Trump says he's received a briefing on the shooting.
2: It's a terrible situation. I've been given some early updates, but we're going to be going back and looking at it very strongly.
1: Blood supplies are running low, so much so that an urgent call has gone out for blood donations nationwide. David Bruce has the details.
3: Australian Red Cross Lifeblood says more donors are desperately needed to prevent blood stocks falling to critical levels and to protect the blood supplies hospitals rely on for cancer treatment, surgery, trauma care and childbirth. The aim is to secure 13,000 type A and O blood donations in the next 7 days, 450 of those here in South Australia. With the cold and flu season already underway, Lifeblood expects sustained pressure on supply in the months ahead. People who don't know their blood type are also encouraged to donate. To book a donation, call 13 14 95 or you can visit lifeblood.com.au.
1: The Victorian Education Minister, Ben Carroll, has hit back at suggestions the pay fight with the state's teachers could have been settled months ago. The union on Friday accepted in principle a pay rise of between 28 and 32% over 4 years, averting threats of more strike action. The deal comes close to the union's push for 35%. And well above the government's initial offer of 17%. Mr Carroll telling Liberal MP John Pesutto during a parliamentary hearing, months-long negotiations were necessary.
4: It's actually, Mr Pesutto, been one of the shortest disputes.
5: You're happy with how long it took?
4: No, we always want these.
5: Okay, that's the main question, though. And the question is, couldn't you have spared schools, parents, the broader community, all of the anguish and inconvenience of industrial action if, on your own evidence to this committee this morning, you could have settled this months ago?
4: There was a full negotiation that needed to occur.
1: Wheat farmers across South Australia say mice numbers have been steadily increasing over the course of the year. The state's government has now approved use of a double-strength poison to target the rodents. Brad Perry from Grain Producers SA says the double-strength zinc phosphide mouse bait will only be available to farmers.
6: There's a process that growers will have to go through where you have to undertake training, get a certificate. You obviously have to be a grain producer, so you can't go and buy it at the local hardware store. This is something that there will be for those farmers. If the farmers don't get on top of the issue, that's when you will start seeing more mice show up in your backyard. So that's why we've got to hit it at the coalface.
1: Two boys and a woman have been found dead in a southwest Sydney home in what police are describing as a particularly violent scene. The bodies of the boys, aged 4 and 12, and a 46-year-old woman were found inside the Campbelltown property. A man in his 40s has been charged with three counts of domestic violence murder. Jack Hahn says investigations are ongoing.
7: Police say that in somewhat of a strange twist, it was not neighbours, but it was the suspect himself who called 000, officers racing to this quiet suburban street in Campbelltown, speaking with this man, going inside a property and making this disturbing discovery.
1: This is Air News. In AFL news, Essendon great Matthew Lloyd concedes it might be time for Zach Merritt to leave the Bombers. The 30-year-old midfielder failed in his attempted move to Hawthorn last year and has since changed management. The legendary goal kicker told Footy Classified it could be beneficial for both parties if Merritt moves on.
8: I think it's best for both club and player, and that they would have both done their best at the end of the last year to say, OK, we're not going to let you go, and would have hoped that things could have been that he finished his career at the club. But all he wants now is to play in a successful side.
1: In rugby league, Blues fullback James Tedesco says his Roosters teammate Victor Radley is built for Origin. Radley is one of seven uncapped players in the Blues squad for next week's series opener. Tedesco thrilled the moment as it finally arrived for the 28-year-old.
9: Victor's made for Origin footy the way he plays the game, his brutality, his intensity that he plays with. He's built for Origin footy. I'm so glad he got the opportunity.
1: To crickets, and Pat Cummins has put in a vintage performance to help his Sunrisers Hyderabad lock up a final spot in the LPL. The Aussie captain taking 3 for 28 from his 4 overs, helping restrict the Chennai Super Kings to a total of 180 from their 20 overs.
10: Smart catch, sharp catch in the deep. Now that was the batter that was looking dangerous.
11: And once again, it is Pat Cummins who provides the breakthrough.
1: Thanks to Fox Sport for that audio. Travis Head made only six, but the Sunrisers still chased down the target with an over and five wickets in hand. Australian Independent Radio News.
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0: Well, it's 5 minutes past 11. Let's have a listen of Skyhawks now and Jukebox in Siberia. That's the Jukebox in

Now, who said I wasn't romantic? I played that by mistake, but I just got a phone call from Marcus saying you liked it. Well, I might play it again one day for you, mate. Anyway, this is more me, Jan and Dean, Little A Lady from Pasadena. It's

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1: Well, at Zetland, Botany Road, approaching Geddes Avenue, buses broken down there, one or two southbound lanes is closed. That's lane one. That's about it. And that'll be enough.
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Wow, at 11:15, of course, that was Christina Aguilera, a big voice on that girl. And it must be love. Now, according to James Campbell, Aussies overwhelmingly support increasing domestic oil and gas production to enhance national fuel security, even with Greens voters in favour of it. That's good news. A freshwater strategy poll of topical political issues has found that in the wake of the closure of the Straits of Hormuz, only 8% of voters oppose increasing domestic oil and gas production. A clear majority of 71% of voters are in favour, with almost half, that's 46%, strongly in favour. But even though their party is opposed to expanding exploration and production, 57% of the Greens voters are in favour of increasing domestic production. At 81%, older voters, 55 plus, were the most likely to support it, but 59% of voters aged 18 to 34 also backed it. Well, that's good news, even the youngies preferred. Now, Freshwater Director Dr. Mike Turner said there was a strong support for more oil and gas and development right across the political spectrum. Well, you know, it's interesting because at the Canning Basin in Western Australia, and I've spoken about this before, there are 40 billion barrels of oil in the ground in Western Australia, 40 billion, and we don't touch it. That is more oil than in the state of Texas in the US. 300 kilometres northwest of Brisbane, there's a thing there called an oil lake. And again, it's underground. It's bigger than Singapore. And again, we're not touching that either. Now, if we don't want to use it in Australia because we're afraid of fossil fuels, dig it out, pump it out, send it overseas, take the money and do something meaningful with it in this country to make life easier for all hardworking Australians. So we're not taxed up to the hilt. The resources are there. We don't use them. As I said, if ideologically we don't want to touch oil, we don't touch uranium, we still dig uranium out of the ground and sell it, mind you. Do the same with oil. We got 40 billion barrels of Western Australia and an oil lake in Queensland. Dig it out, sell it to the rest of the world, take the money in and spend it on things to make life easier for you and I.

Wow, Ricky Martin, right on 22 minutes past 11. That didn't get you jumping around the factory or the office or the kitchen or the wherever. Nothing's going to. Now, I see the power companies are leaving customers on hold for as long as an hour when they call up wanting to a better deal or try to question their bill. I mean, this is the most frustrating thing. I mean, a lot of you companies do this now. You sit and you sit and you sit and you sit and you wait. Telstra's done a typical example. I think they expect just to hang up and give up, and a lot of people do. I think that's probably a strategy. But have a listen to this. Red Energy, you have to wait 68 minutes to talk to someone. Sumo Energy, 26 minutes. Alinta Energy, 26 minutes. Origin, 17. AGL, 16. Energy Australian, 10. Well, that's really pretty good. And NG Energy is 10 minutes. You know, they don't realise there is one simple thing. It's called service. Here's Chick, I Want Your Love. Then we'll have Tina Charles and Dance Little Lady Dance. I'm Harold Ladovsky, welcome to the show. Nice to have you coming today. Thank you for all those calls. I've had that been good fun.

everybody. Gather around. I'm here to give you anything you like. You want free college, energy, mortgages, whatever you like. You have come to the right place. Why? I'll tell you why.

Well, I tell you, that has to be one of the most amazing pop clips ever made, the Thriller one. Hit the Foundations, Build Me a Buttercup. 7 to 12. I'm Harry Ladovsky, playing some of the best songs of all time on FM 99.3 Northside Radio.

Oh, well, it's 5 to 12 and it's time for me to go. Thanks for joining today's show. I've really enjoyed having your company. And look, thanks for all those phone calls. We had a lot today and it was really fun talking to you all. I'll be with you again next Tuesday, of course, from 9 to 12. It's going to be a wet weekend, 15 to 22 and raining on Saturday, Sunday and Monday. So do the best you can. Stay dry. Enjoy yourselves. And again, thanks for joining me. Bye-bye now.

0: wild about, cannot do without. He's just wild about me.
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3: Hello there, I'm Sean Bindley. Three people have been killed in a shooting at the largest mosque in the US city of San Diego. The suspected shooters, believed to be teenagers, were found dead inside a vehicle in a nearby street. A security guard amongst those killed, San Diego Police Chief Scott Wall, praising the action of officers who raced to make sure more people weren't killed.
4: To know that this many of our public servants are willing to leave their loved ones behind, drop what they're doing, and run towards gunfire without asking any questions is remarkable.
3: A new recruitment push has been unveiled by the New South Wales government, designed to boost police numbers in the state. The number of annual classes at the Police Academy will rise from 3 to 4, and a new advertising blitz will be run. The New South Wales Police Association using its biennial conference to call for change to improve not only recruitment, but retention. Association President Kevin Morton says it's harder to boost overall numbers if people won't stay in the job.
5: We've already got a huge understaffing issue, and we understand that the government has been good in regards to recruiting, but it's about the focus for us into the future is about retaining the current officers that we have at the moment.
3: Meanwhile, the Queensland Police Union is calling for better support to ensure the state is better resourced by 2032. There are growing fears officers are stretched too thin and unable to serve their community. Police Union General Manager Shane Pryor says urgent action is needed.
6: When you get cops to do everything and you rely on them to do everything, the net effect is they're not in the community, they're not proactively patrolling. You know, I had an officer just on Sunday say to me, my wish is that I could just go back and do some proactive policing.
3: Victoria's Auditor General will probe whether the Allan government's decision to award a 40-year extension to the state's lottery licence was good value for taxpayers. The Lottery Corporation has revealed on the morning of the state budget it had signed a $1 billion deal to extend its licence for 40 years. Four times longer than the usual length of the contract. Opposition leader Jess Wilson says the deal was shrouded in secrecy and Victorians deserve to know whether they've been left shortchanged.
7: This was a dodgy deal used to prop up Labor's budget. And now the Auditor General is saying they're concerned that it did not optimise value for the state because there was not necessarily a competitive process to ensure that taxpayers got value for money.
3: Dozens of students and teenagers have been rescued from rising floodwaters at a school camp in Queensland's scenic rim. Lachlan Gray has more.
8: The group of 48 were on a school camp in Mount Barney National Park when they became stranded just around 5 yesterday afternoon. Swift Water Rescue along with SES crews were deployed to the incident and used a boat to ferry the stranded students and teachers through rising floodwaters. All arrived back on dry land safely by 11 o'clock last night. It's one of 10 rescues performed across the region yesterday following heavy downpour, some parts of the southeast receiving a month's worth of rain in just 24 hours. Lachlan Gray reporting.
3: Dozens of Melbourne bottle shops have been caught selling bootleg vodka containing lethal doses of methanol. The National Drug and Alcohol Research Centre warns the black market is growing, mimicking legitimate brands to deceive customers. Medical expert Dr. Nick Coatsworth says authorities need to stop the illegal trade.
9: It's not going to be up to the consumer, it's going to be up to governments. And then, you know, this is where law enforcement and penalties just have to be absolutely prohibitive and deterrent.
3: This is Air News. In rugby league, Queensland halfback Sam Walker will back his defence in next week's State of Origin series opener. The Maroons debutante set to be targeted by the Blues pack in Sydney. Walker says he's constantly working on all aspects of his game.
10: There's still so much levels of improvement for me to go in my game, and not just that area, but in so many other areas of my game as well. And yeah, I'm really confident in building my connections this week out there, and I'm sure we'll go out there and do the job that we need to do.
3: Meanwhile, Manly winger Lehi Hopewadi will miss this week's clash with the Titans, suspended for one match after making contact with the referee while chasing a kick during magic rounds. Bulldogs playmaker Sean O'Sullivan, meanwhile, believes Canterbury season isn't over despite their 5 straight losses, with the club sitting 14th on the ladder. O'Sullivan says their frustration isn't getting in the way of their determination.
11: This is the situation that we are in, and, you know, not going to get out of it by looking backwards or by sulking about it. So we just need to keep working hard.
3: In AFL, Hawthorn train today. They're looking to snap a form rut against Adelaide on Thursday night. The Hawks have dropped their past two and drew with Collingwood the game before that. While the Crows are one of the form teams of the competition, they do have a selection dilemma with Taylor Walker, Riley Thilthorpe and Callum Archie all a chance to be recalled. Midfielder Sam Berry says it's a tough call for coach Matthew Nix.
12: I'm not sure what they're going to do. It'll be interesting, given we've got a bye after this game as well. But yeah, I mean, we'll find out all that.
3: Australian Independent Radio News.
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1: Hello there, this is Michael Lynch. Australia has secured another three cargoes of jet fuel from China and more fertiliser stock. The federal government says it's managing fuel supplies, even though the Strait of Hormuz remains closed. Prime Minister Anthony Albanese says the latest fuel purchase will arrive in Western Australia later this month, at a time when our relationship with other countries in the region is bearing fruit.
2: The cargoes from China are a first step, and I thank Premier Lee for the constructive engagement that we've had. Just like the relationships that we've built with Singapore, Brunei, Malaysia, South Korea and Japan.
1: Still in Canberra, a former Labor advisor has urged the Albanese government to reconsider the extent of its capital gains tax changes. Federal politics editor Michael Packey has more on that.
3: The 50% capital gains tax discount will be scrapped as part of a series of budget measures. From July next year, CGT will instead be linked to inflation and attract a minimum 30% tax rate. Former Labor advisor Lachlan Harris is urging the government to reconsider the extent of its changes. In an interview with SMH The Age, Mr. Harris says he supports removing the tax discount on housing, but it should not be extended to business. He argues this could discourage people from starting a small business, stifle the economy and hurt productivity. The federal government says it will consult with various stakeholders about the changes. Michael Packey reporting.
1: A man has now been charged with three counts of murder after the bodies of two children aged 4 and 12 and a 46-year-old woman were found dead inside a home at Campbelltown in Sydney's southwest. Acting Police Superintendent Michael Moroney says it was an incredibly confronting scene for first responders.
4: Look, I can't go into specifics, but what I can say really is that it was a particularly a violent scene, and I'll leave it at that at this stage.
1: In Air World News, three people, including a security guard, have been killed in a shooting at the largest mosque in San Diego on California's Pacific Coast. The suspected shooters, both believed to be teenagers, were found dead inside a vehicle in a nearby street. The government in the Democratic Republic of Congo has sharply revised the number of deaths linked to the current Ebola outbreak in the east of the country. A spokesman says 118 people have died and cases are now being reported over a wider area. Back home, Australia's involvement in World War II is being commemorated by a new three-coin set from the Royal Australian Mint. The coloured 20-cent pieces honour military personnel who fought in the Mediterranean and North Africa in 1941, which the Royal Australian Mint Stuart Bain says was a pivotal year in the nation's war effort.
5: This is where we sort of saw our first action in the Mediterranean, in Greece, in Crete, across the North African coast. So it's remembering all of those different men and women who served in different ways across those conflicts.
1: Now to finance news, where the All Ords is up 86 points to 88.21 and one Australian dollar is buying 71.46 US cents. This is Air News. It's one of life's great honours. That's how Roosters playmaker Sam Walker has described his selection for Queensland's State of Origin side. More from Sarah Patterson.
6: In what's considered both a glimpse of the future and a nod from Queensland's past, Walker will make his debut for the Maroons at halfback. Not only is the Walker family name etched in Queensland origin history, Sam's dad Ben and uncle Shane and Chris all played NRL, with Chris donning the Maroon jersey on no less than six occasions. With Tom Dearden ruled out with injury, coach Billy Slater had a number of options to replace last year's Wally Lewis medal winner, including Kalen Ponga, but ultimately decided Walker was the right man for the job.
1: In the AFL, defender Luke Ryan says the Dockers' second half inconsistency has been frustrating. Freo put Sunday's game out of Essendon's reach in the first half, but were outscored after the break. Ryan's told Sports Today that while it's good to get the 4 points, percentage is also important.
7: Where we should be going to win by 100 points, we're only winning by 40 points, or teams getting back to within 20. And it doesn't seem like much talking about percentage this early in the year just because it's round 10, but last year or the year before it cost us a spot.
1: De Cricket in Western Australia has a new Sheffield Shield captain. All-rounder Aaron Hardy has been named to take over from Sam Whiteman, whom WA Cricket says will remain a critical figure within the Red Ball squad. Australian Independent Radio News.
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1: Hello there, this is Michael Lynch. Australia has secured another three shipments of jet fuel from China, totaling about 100 million litres. The fuel is expected to arrive in Western Australia later this month or early June. The federal government has also helped secure another 38,500 tonnes of fertiliser from Brunei. Israeli forces are believed to have detained 11 Australians who were on board a Gaza-bound flotilla. The Department of Foreign Affairs says it's urgently seeking confirmation of the group's welfare. Dozens of ships are understood to have been intercepted off the coast of Cyprus by Israel. The federal government is promising to work with small businesses to help navigate proposed tax changes. Sean Bindley has more on that.
2: Labor will impose a minimum 30% tax on discretionary trusts from mid-2028. Businesses are concerned they could face increased stamp duty if they transfer assets out of existing trust arrangements. But Senior Minister Mark Butler says there will be consultation with state governments to help protect industry.
3: There's a couple of years before new trust arrangements kick in, not before 2028, and we'll have to deal with a range of stakeholders, including state and territory governments, about the way in which they levy stamp duty. So we've said that very clearly. We'll engage with states.
1: In the wake of a brutal and horrifying carjacking in Melbourne this morning, motorists are being urged to lock the doors when getting into their cars. Two machete-wielding carjackers remain on the run today after a woman was punched, kicked and dragged out of a car while on her way to work in the city's southeast. This report from Madeline Burke.
4: A 44-year-old Parkdale woman was ambushed while on her way to work yesterday morning. Louise has told Jackie Felgate they opened the doors to her Audi Q3 while she was waiting at traffic lights on Chandler Road.
5: There was two of them with a huge machete. Got punched and kicked.
4: A passerby tried to help but was threatened with the machete. The youths, who had their faces covered, took off in Louise's car along with her phone, wallet and bag. Madeline Burke, Melbourne.
1: As supply levels dwindle, Queenslanders are being urged to donate blood. A and O blood types are running very low, with 2,700 additional donors needed in the state over the next 7 days to keep supplies above critical levels. Australian Red Cross Lifeblood spokesperson Smith Yook says if you've ever thought about donating blood, now is the time to do so.
6: We need more donors now to prevent our stocks falling to critical levels by June. Our concerns are heightened this year following a really long and intense 2025 winter and warnings of new influenza strains that are circulating.
1: In our world news, the United Nations has urged Israel to prevent acts of genocide in Gaza and has raised concern over ethnic cleansing across the Palestinian territory and the occupied West Bank. A new report investigating Israeli military conduct in the war on Gaza up until May 2025 and published by the UN Human Rights Office on Monday concluded that Israel has committed serious violations of international humanitarian law. This is Air News. Hawthorn has been told it will not be allowed to host games in Tasmania once the Devils join the AFL. This report from Eddie Summerfield.
7: Hawthorn says it's extremely disappointed in the AFL's decision to force an end to its relationship with Launceston and Northern Tasmania post-2027. The club had been in negotiations with the AFL, putting together an argument it should continue to play games in Launceston into the future. It's been a relationship ongoing for the past 25 years that's seen the Hawks win 4 premierships. The club says its removal will have a material impact on the club, both on and off the field, while the AFL argues it's appropriate the Devils become the primary focus for football in Tasmania, giving the state its own team to support on the national stage.
1: Phil Gould is concerned that Laurie Daly's Blues squad lacks depth if players become injured in the State of Origin Game 1. Speaking on Nine's 100% Footy, Gould says the New South Wales list lacks the balance of Billy Slater's Maroons.
8: If something happened to James Tedesco, you've actually got an inexperienced fullback going back there to cover that position. Let's hope it doesn't happen. I look at this team and I'm thinking they're going to have a lot of possession. They're going to have to at least get 50% possession to win this game.
1: In EPL news, Pep Guardiola is set to leave Manchester City after Sunday's game against Aston Villa. Australian Independent Radio News.
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2: Good afternoon, this is Michael Lynch. The Prime Minister says he's not worried by a campaign criticising Labor's tax reforms spelled out in the federal budget. Small business has taken to social media to protest at the government's decision to rein in capital gains, negative gearing and trusts. They argue the changes will stifle investment and hurt the economy. Anthony Albanese has rejected the claims, but he has thanked business for using nice photos of him in their memes.
3: I think some of them are very flattering, and I thank them for picking very nice photos of me. Our policies are very clear. When it comes to capital gains tax, what we are simply doing is returning the system to what was there before 1999.
2: On the same subject, opposition leader Angus Taylor says he's overdue for a catch-up with One Nation leader Pauline Hanson. Taylor says he's happy to work with every party in the parliament to overturn Labor's tax changes. Some coalition supporters are urging the party to work with One Nation in the lead-up to the next election. Mr. Taylor says he's fighting to make sure the changes to capital gains, negative gearing and family trusts don't get up.
4: We catch up regularly through the parties on legislation coming through the parliament. The most important one is these taxes coming through. We want to axe these toxic taxes, and we want to work with every political party, including One Nation, to do it.
2: The Queensland Police Union is calling for stronger support to ensure the state is better resourced by 2032. There are growing fears that officer numbers are stretched too thinly and are unable to serve the community. Police Union General Manager Shane Pryor says urgent action is needed.
5: When you get cops to do everything and you rely on them to do everything, the net effect is they're not in the community, they're not proactively patrolling. You know, I had an officer just on Sunday say to me, my wish is that I could just go back and do some proactive policing.
2: In Air World News, three men have been killed in a shooting at an Islamic centre in San Diego, which authorities in the United States are treating as a hate crime. The bodies of two teenage suspects were found in a vehicle near the mosque. Police Chief Scott Wall says gunfire was also heard at a second location. Australians can now get updates and access the 2026 census form through MyGov. Assistant Minister for Treasury Andrew Lee says the new feature will help improve accessibility ahead of census night, which this year is on the 11th of August.
6: Census is absolutely vital to help us work out where the schools, roads, hospitals in the future are needed. Our businesses use it, community groups use it, so it's really important that we have everyone filling in the census.
2: Householders who choose not to subscribe online will still receive their census info in the mail. A school camp in Queensland has ended with a major SES rescue mission. Almost 50 high school students and teachers became stranded by rising floodwaters in Mount Barney National Park. Emergency crews were called to the park yesterday afternoon, with all students making it to safety aboard boats late last night. This is Air News. In the AFL, the Adelaide Crows are faced with a selection dilemma, with Taylor Walker, Riley Filthorpe and Callum Archie all in with a chance to be recalled. Midfielder Sam Berry says it's a pretty tough call for coach Matthew Nix.
7: I'm not sure what they're going to do. It'll be interesting, given we've got a bye after this game as well. But yeah, I mean, we'll find out all that.
2: Manly winger Lehigh Hopewaite will miss this week's clash with the Titans after he was suspended for one match after making contact with the referee while chasing a kick during Magic Round. Meanwhile, Bulldogs playmaker Sean O'Sullivan believes that despite five straight losses to leave them 14th on the ladder, Canterbury season is not yet over. He says his colleagues' frustration is not undermining their determination.
8: This is the situation that we are in, and, you know, not going to get out of it by looking backwards or by sulking about it. So we just need to keep working hard.
2: Western Australia has a new Sheffield Shield captain. All-rounder Aaron Hardy is to succeed Sam Whiteman, whom WA critics says will still be a key figure within the Red Bull squad. 27-year-old Hardy will work with new state coach Bo Casson, while Ashton Turner will continue as captain of the Perth Scorchers and the WA One Day Cup team. Basketball, and after 12 years in the NBA, Aussie basketball legend Joe Inglis has signed a two-year deal with the NBL's Melbourne United. Australian Independent Radio News.
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1: Hello there, this is Michael Lynch. Federal Treasurer Jim Chalmers has taken a swipe at a series of social media posts which take him to task over his latest budget. Small business owners claim the government's changes to the capital gains tax will hurt their operations and stifle investment. They claim the CGT reforms will essentially slug businesses with a 47% tax. But Chalmers says that's not right.
2: We're not changing the 47% marginal rate that's being referred to in those memes. What we are changing is the way that the capital gains tax discount is calculated. There'll still be a discount, but it will be calculated according to inflation.
1: Australia has secured another three shipments of jet fuel from China, totaling about 100 million litres. That fuel is expected to arrive in Western Australia later this month or early in June. The federal government has also helped secure another 38,500 tonnes of fertiliser from Brunei. Victoria's opposition leader Jess Wilson says the Allan government's decision to award a 40-year extension to the state's lottery licence is a deal that smelt rotten from every perspective. The state's Auditor General will probe the deal after there was no public tender and no other operator was invited to bid for the licence. The $1 billion agreement is four times longer than the usual length of the contract. As Wilson says, the government changed the laws last year to ensure that it could lock in a massive licence extension.
3: It's concerning that at the time, Melissa Horne, who was the minister who started these negotiations, her chief of staff is now a lobbyist for the Lottery Corporation. This is a deal that smells rotten from every single perspective.
1: A Sydney man has made no application for bail and will remain behind bars after facing court charged with three counts of domestic violence murder. Two boys and a woman were found dead in a home in Campbelltown in what police have described as a particularly violent scene. New South Wales Premier Chris Minns says the alleged domestic violence attack makes efforts to stop these crimes feel agonisingly slow.
4: I know that people are rightly outraged and devastated by it. So am I. It continues to happen in New South Wales, and every time it happens you realise that a family's been ripped apart by a shocking and violent crime.
1: The Northern Territory's diphtheria outbreak is now one of the worst in Australia's history, after spreading to Western Australia, Queensland and South Australia. There have been 133 reported cases in the Northern Territory so far, including one likely death, together with 79 cases in WA, 6 cases in South Australia and up to 5 cases in Queensland. The Central Australian Aboriginal Congress Health Services' John Boffer is urging people to get tested and vaccinated. Australians are being urged to dig deep and give what they can to brighten the lives of children facing significant health battles. All donations to this Starlight Day will be tripled until midnight, with the charity hoping to raise close to $200,000. Starlight Foundation Chief Executive Louise Baxter says this campaign is about letting children feel like children, despite what they may be going through.
5: All children should experience that joy, not just well children.
1: This is Air News. Hawthorn has been dealt a blow it didn't see coming. Eddie Summerfield says the club has been told it will not be allowed to host games in Tasmania once the Devils enter the AFL.
6: Hawthorn says it's extremely disappointed in the AFL's decision to force an end to its relationship with Launceston and Northern Tasmania post-2027. The club had been in negotiations with the AFL, putting together an argument it should continue to play games in Launceston into the future. It's been a relationship ongoing for the past 25 years that's seen the Hawks win 4 premierships. The club says its removal will have a material impact on the club, both on and off the field, while the AFL argues it's appropriate the Devils become the primary focus for football in Tasmania.
1: The New South Wales Blues have made the most of the change in State of Origin eligibility rules, coach Laurie Daly selecting Aidan Fonua-Blake and Victor Radley, who had previously represented the Tier 1 nations New Zealand and England respectively. Whanau Blake says he jumped at the chance to play for his home state.
7: As soon as the rules changed, you know, a few people sent me a screenshot of the, you know, the post that were put up, and I'd be lying if I you know, didn't say that, you know, I sort of visualised myself being in the team.
1: In soccer news, Pep Guardiola is set to leave Manchester City after Sunday's game against Aston Villa. Meantime, Arsenal is closing in on the Premier League title after a 1-0 win over Burnley. Australian Independent Radio News.
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1: I'm Mark Dransfield. Australia has secured another three shipments of jet fuel from China, totalling about 100 million litres. The fuel is expected to arrive in Western Australia later this month or early June. The federal government's also helped secure another 38,500 tonnes of fertiliser from Brunei. Meantime, the government will introduce legislation next month covering its capital gains and negative gearing reforms. The capital gains tax discount will be reined in, while negative gearing deductions will be limited to new home builds. Legislation to impose a 30% tax on trusts will be introduced later this year, with business and the opposition raising concerns. Prime Minister Anthony Albanese says the combined measures will make the tax system fairer.
2: As all of our arrangements are out there for all to see, we'll be working through the legislation. The first legislation we'll have will be in a couple of weeks' time. The trust changes will take longer.
1: Victoria's Attorney General won't rule out expanding liquor licence inspectors after revelations bootleg alcohol is being sold in stores across Melbourne. Dangerous chemicals and plastics have been detected in the illicit product, with some containing more than 10 times the legal limit of methanol. Sonia Kilkenny says Victoria Police are working with federal counterparts, but expanding the powers of local authorities is not yet necessary.
3: That is something that could be considered, but I think at the moment what's really important is we need to ensure that people are reporting this as soon as they become aware of it, so we understand the scale of it.
1: WA's acting police commissioner says she'll prioritise officers on the road rather than being used as court security. A public notice at the end of last week confirmed more than 20 courthouses across regional and remote WA will close for 3 months due to a lack of court security, which is sometimes provided by police. Acting Commissioner Kylie Whiteley says she'll always prioritise frontline policing.
4: It's vital that the local police are proactively patrolling, highly visible and are able to respond to protect the community. Should police be required to attend to a court as an example, then they'll make themselves available. But certainly we want officers to be out on the road, available to respond to calls for help, and we'll continue to put that as our number one priority.
1: Consumer news, and an increasing number of Australians are falling victim to online subscription creep. Gen Z spends the most at $178 per month on subscriptions, and Erin Turner at the Consumer Policy Research Centre says many people are finding it difficult to cancel them.
5: But when it comes time for you to turn off the tap, to stop subscribing, they put up barriers after barriers.
1: Doctors are urging AI developers and governments to ensure patient benefits are the focus as the nation's healthcare system increasingly embraces AI technology. The College of GPs says patients and doctors are both using AI to understand symptoms, but President Michael Wright says it cannot replace the vital relationship between patients and their regular GP.
6: You learn to understand each other, what your issues are, and how you can get the best treatment. And we know continuity of care is really associated with the best health outcomes, longer life. People live longer, they live healthier if they've got a regular GP.
1: And in air showbiz, Colombian singer Shakira has been acquitted in a tax fraud case, with the Spanish government ordered to repay 55 million euros. This is Air News. Hawthorn coach Sam Mitchell says he's happy they have a tight turnaround after last weekend's loss to Melbourne. The Hawks are preparing to take on Adelaide in Launceston on Thursday night. Mitchell says last weekend's game was hard to stomach.
7: I know the players feel the same, so I'm really looking forward to getting down to Tassie and getting back out there straight away to show who we are as a side. And I think we know what we're going to come up against with Adelaide. They're a really consistent side, really well-drilled, well-coached.
1: Meantime, the AFL's announced Hawthorn has been kicked out of Tasmania. The Hawks will have to transition out of playing home matches in Tassie by the end of 2027, coinciding with the entry of the Devils in 2028. NRL and Ethan Strange says he's pinching himself after being selected in the Blues' extended Origin squad alongside superstars James Tedesco and Nathan Cleary. The Raiders' youngster has been rewarded for his form with a debut call-up under coach Laurie Daly. The 21-year-old admitting it's pretty special.
8: It's pretty cool. I don't know what to say. I have to get in the mirror in the bathroom soon and go and check it out. But yeah, I try to play it pretty cool in front of the boys, in front of Hudson and stuff. But yeah, I was jumping up and down inside.
1: And Australia's premier T20 competition looks set to launch its next season in India. Cricket Australia has reportedly been given the green light to stage the Big Bash League opener at the home of the Super Kings. Australian Independent Radio News.
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1: I'm Mark Dransfield. The federal opposition says it would repeal tax reforms the government announced in its budget. Small business owners and families who use capital gains, trusts and negative gearing deductions have criticised the tax changes, which the government says will help workers and first homeowners. Liberal leader Angus Taylor argues the changes could hit investment, stifle economic growth and hurt productivity.
2: And yet this government doesn't get it. And then they come hand down a budget which on their own numbers is imposing new toxic taxes, which are going to make the situation worse, is going to reduce the housing supply. Now, we've got to get rid of those toxic taxes.
1: Work has begun to extend the life of six Collins-class submarines, keeping the ageing fleet in operation for another decade. The $11 billion program will see the vessels get new motors, diesel engines and generators. The subs will fill a capability gap while nuclear-powered submarines are built as part of the AUKUS deal. In a speech to the Lowy Institute, Defence Minister Richard Marles says it's the right thing to do.
3: We will prioritise sustainment and accelerate upgrades for the fleet's youngest submarines. The program will reduce engineering risk by sustaining existing systems where appropriate, while continuing to upgrade critical capabilities, including weapons and combat systems.
1: It's been revealed a Sydney father, accused of killing his wife and two sons in the city's southwest, was the full-time carer of the children who had learning difficulties. Jefferson Shaw reports.
4: A woman and two children were found dead at a Campbelltown home in what's been described as a particularly violent crime scene. It's understood the children are believed to have had developmental issues and that their father took care of them full time while his wife worked. The 47-year-old man is charged with three counts of domestic violence murder, and his matter went before the court. His lawyer did not apply for bail and it was formally refused. Jefferson Shaw, Sydney.
1: Meantime, a retired doctor has been charged, accused of sexually assaulting multiple women over a 15-year period in Brisbane South. Georgina Winter reports.
5: Police allege the now 74-year-old sexually assaulted 15 women between the early 2000s to 2015. The victims were aged in their late teens to 40s at the time of the alleged offences, which took place while the man was practising at a private health centre in Tarragindi. The male has been charged with 148 offences, including 94 counts of rape and 54 counts of sexual assault. He's expected to appear in Brisbane Magistrates Court on June 23. Georgina Winter, Brisbane.
1: Latest data shows a spike in consumer confidence over the past week. According to ANZ, confidence rose just over 2 points, but still remains at historic lows. People are hopeful inflation will come down and are feeling more confident about financial and economic conditions. And a find to remember for a six-year-old on a school trip in Norway. On a visit to a mountain range, he saw a strange item sticking up from the ground. It turned out to be a 1,300-year-old sword predating the Viking Age. Finally, to the Australian share market, the All Ords has closed up 94 points at 88.29. One Australian dollar is buying 71.34 US cents. This is AIR News. There could be a change of career for one former Aussie tennis player, as Paul Walsh explains.
6: Life after politics for Sam Groth could take him back to tennis if 11 of Australia's top male tennis players have their way. The deputation led by Alex de Minaur has written to Tennis Australia's chairperson Chris Harrop, endorsing Groth for a senior leadership position, overseeing player engagement, high performance outcomes and the Australian Open. Tennis Australia is yet to appoint a successor to Craig Tiley, with his job description likely to be split moving forward. Groth has represented Australia in Davis Cup ties, won the Newcomb medal in 2015, and reached a career-high singles ranking of 53. Post-tennis, Groth moved into politics, however resigned as state deputy opposition leader in January. Paul Walsh for Air Sport.
1: The AFL has announced that Hawthorn has been kicked out of Tasmania. Hawthorn will have to transition out of playing home matches in Tasmania by the end of 2027, coinciding with the entry of the Devils in 2028. The Hawks say it's frustrating as they celebrate 25 years of playing games in Tasmania. In the NRL, Cowboy Braden Burns has inked a two-year extension through to the end of 2028. Burns has been a staple on the right wing for North Queensland, scoring 20 tries in 27 games since signing midway through 2024. Australian Independent Radio News.
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2: I'm Mark Dransfield. Australia has secured another three shipments of jet fuel from China, totaling about 100 million litres. The fuel is expected to arrive in Western Australia later this month or early June. The federal government's also helped secure another 38,500 tonnes of fertiliser from Brunei. Meantime, the government will introduce legislation next month covering its capital gains and negative gearing reforms. The capital gains tax discount will be reined in, while negative gearing deductions will be limited to new home builds. Legislation to impose a 30% tax on trusts will be introduced later this year, with business and the opposition raising concerns. Prime Minister Anthony Albanese says the combined measures will make the tax system fairer.
3: As all of our arrangements are out there for all to see, we'll be working through the legislation. The first legislation we'll have will be in a couple of weeks' time. The trust changes will take longer.
2: Victoria's Attorney General won't rule out expanding liquor licence inspectors after revelations bootleg alcohol is being sold in stores across Melbourne. Dangerous chemicals and plastics have been detected in the illicit product, with some containing more than 10 times the legal limit of methanol. Sonia Kilkenny says Victoria Police are working with federal counterparts, but expanding the powers of local authorities is not yet necessary.
4: That is something that could be considered, but I think at the moment what's really important is we need to ensure that people are reporting this as soon as they become aware of it, so we understand the scale of it.
2: WA's acting police commissioner says she'll prioritise officers on the road rather than being used as court security. A public notice at the end of last week confirmed more than 20 courthouses across regional and remote WA will close for 3 months due to a lack of court security, which is sometimes provided by police. Acting Commissioner Kylie Whiteley says she'll always prioritise frontline policing.
5: It's vital that the local police are proactively patrolling, highly visible and are able to respond to protect the community. Should police be required to attend to a court as an example, then they'll make themselves available. But certainly we want officers to be out on the road, available to respond to calls for help, and we'll continue to put that as our number one priority.
2: Consumer news, and an increasing number of Australians are falling victim to online subscription creep. Gen Z spends the most at $178 per month on subscriptions, and Erin Turner at the Consumer Policy Research Centre says many people are finding it difficult to cancel them.
6: But when it comes time for you to turn off the tap, to stop subscribing, they put up barriers after barriers.
2: Doctors are urging AI developers and governments to ensure patient benefits are the focus as the nation's healthcare system increasingly embraces AI technology. The College of GPs says patients and doctors are both using AI to understand symptoms, but President Michael Wright says it cannot replace the vital relationship between patients and their regular GP.
7: You learn to understand each other, what your issues are, and how you can get the best treatment. And we know continuity of care is really associated with the best health outcomes, longer life. People live longer, they live healthier if they've got a regular GP.
2: And in air showbiz, Colombian singer Shakira has been acquitted in a tax fraud case, with the Spanish government ordered to repay 55 million euros. This is Air News.
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9: Cloudy tomorrow, very high chance of showers, looking at 22 degrees as a maximum for Wednesday. Thursday, partly cloudy, high chance of showers once again, and a similar 15 to 22 degrees. Similar story for Friday, partly cloudy, high chance of showers into the weekend. Saturday, partly cloudy, medium chance of showers most likely in the morning and in the afternoon, up to 23 degrees as a maximum. And Sunday, once again, a shower or two. The pattern continues, partly cloudy, medium chance of showers most likely later on in the day for Sunday. Good evening and welcome. Frank Presley with you, and this is Now's the Time.

Thank you once again for joining me for another edition of Now's the Time here on Northside. It happens every Tuesday, 7 through 9 p.m. on this, the North Shore's community radio station, Northside Radio 99.3. And a big welcome to listeners streaming us from our website, northsideradio.com.au. We like to take a deep dive into the live jazz scene here in Sydney over the forthcoming week. So tonight we'll be hearing music from Steve Hunter, Susan Gay Dowling, Diane Cripps, Warwick Alder and Matt Keegan, amongst others, all have gigs at various venues around town over the forthcoming week. My special guest coming your way at 7:30 tonight will be the Australian guitarist Hilary Geddes, and she'll be chatting about her second release as a leader and a jazz improviser on Earshift Records. It's called Red Leaf. We'll be chatting to Hilary Geddes around 7:30 tonight. Sinatra at 8 comes your way when we take another glimpse of the man and his music. And tonight we're going back to the year of around 1970 and the album on Reprise Records, Sinatra and Company. Tuesday Night Live comes your way at 8:15 when we bring you a special live jazz recording every week. We're going back to the year of 2008 and we're staying here in Sydney tonight, heading to the Excelsior Hotel in Surry Hills to hear Matt Keegan perform, and that's ahead of his performance with his trio next Tuesday night at Butcher's Brew. Also on this day, Sarah Vaughan recorded Nice Work If You Can Get It with Miles Davis back in 1950, and we'll hear that very recording on the program probably in the second half of the show. Hope you can stay with us. Lots of great jazz coming your way for the next 2 hours here at Northside.

Tomorrow night at Lazy Bones Lounge, 294 Marrickville Road in Marrickville, Steve Hunter takes his band to the stage. Let's hear some music from Steve Hunter's album, Nine Lives. This is People on Foot.

That's Steve Hunter and People on Foot. You can catch him tomorrow night at Lazy Bones Lounge, 294 Marrickville Road in Marrickville with his band. Now, up against Steve Hunter tomorrow night, if you're after some vocals, Susan Gay Dowling performs with the saxophonist Paul Cutlin. And that happens at the Newtown Mission Church. It's a relatively new venue and it's located at 280A King Street in Newtown, the Newtown Mission Church. And that happens every Wednesday from 8 p.m. Susan Gay Dowling and Paul Cutlin there tomorrow night. So let's hear some Susan Gay Dowling from her album Rent Party on Rufus Records. And appropriately tonight, here's That Rainy Day.

Susan Gay Dowling, you can catch her with Paul Cutlin on saxophone tomorrow night at Newtown Mission Church, 280A King Street in Newtown. Looking ahead to Friday night, and Diane Cripps is back at the Riverview Hotel in Balmain, 29 Birchgrove Road in Balmain. Let's hear Diane Cripps from her album I Told the Ocean Your Name. This is one of her pieces, Plastic Happiness.

That's Diane Cripps, and you can catch her this Friday night at the Riverview Hotel, 29 Birchgrove Road in Balmain. Around 7.30, my special guest on the line will be guitarist Hilary Geddes. She'll be chatting to me about her brand new recording, Red Leaf. So let's hear a track from it. This is the opening track from Hilary Geddes and her quartet, made up of Matthew Harris piano, Max Alduka the double bass, Alexander Inman Hislop on the drum kit, Hilary Geddes, of course, leader on guitar and the composer of the pieces. This is a piece entitled Riff.

Tom Scott, having a birthday today, born on this day back in 1948. You probably recognise his saxophone from Whitney Houston's Saving All My Love for You, or perhaps Rod Stewart's Do You Think I'm Sexy. There's a whole host of pop and rock that he's added his saxophone prowess to over the years, but primarily a jazz man, and that was B-Hop, Tom Scott on the saxophone. Well, let's take us up to Sinatra at 8 with some brand new music, and this time it's sort of art pop, I suppose. It's the trio calling themselves Meat Shell, a brand new outing for them called The Elevator Child. It's full of contradiction, this album. And it's actually a duo, but augmented into a trio on this particular track, which is called The Elevator, Meat Shell.

That's Meatshell from their brand new release on Earshift Music called The Elevator Child, and we heard The Elevator. And we might take another track from that in coming weeks on the program. It's gone 8 o'clock, 2 minutes past eight, which means it's time for Sinatra at Eight, when we take another glimpse of the man and his music tonight. We're heading back to the year of 1971 when this album Sinatra and Company was released on Reprise Records. The first side of the album is a sort of a bossa nova style sound, and then the second side is influenced by soft rock, featuring two songs from John Denver. The bossa nova recordings were originally cut as a follow-up to the widely acclaimed album Francis Albert Sinatra and Antonio Carlos Jobim. And they were arranged by Imo Deodato. The recordings had been completed, the artwork finalised, an 8-track tape release of the planned album titled Sinatra Jobim briefly made available when the decision was made to retrench it. It's because Sinatra's less mainstream albums at the time hadn't performed well, and anxieties about that won the day. But nevertheless, they have all subsequently been released in various forms throughout the 1970s and into even the most recent release by Concord Records, the complete Sinatra Jobim sessions, the complete Reprise recordings. From the album Sinatra and Company, we're going to take a piece which was made famous by a little green frog, written by Joe Raposo, Bein' Green.

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1: 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Let's hear some music from probably his most recent release, released posthumously, Rubber Band, and this is Paradise, Miles Davis.
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0: Miles Davis with Medina Johnson on the track Paradise from the album Rubber Band. Miles Davis and his celebration of his centenary coming up on the 26th of this month. Let's have a look now, right after this message, at our special live jazz recording, Tuesday Night Live, coming your way in a few moments.
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0: Matt Keegan has been very busy in recent times, touring around around whole host of places with his group, the Three C's, the Indian jazz fusion group. Happily, we're seeing him back with his trio at the Butcher's Brew Bar next Tuesday night, the 26th of May. The Butcher's Brew Bar, 499 Marrickville Road in Dulwich Hills. So let's hear some Tuesday Night Live with Matt Keegan. Cameron Undy, the bass here. Reese Cameron, the drums, taken from a live recording for the Jazz Groove Association at the Excelsior Hotel back in November of 2008 and released on Chillum Records from the album Let's Hear Six and Out.

That's Matt Keegan, and that's Tuesday Night Live, back on the 11th of November 2008 with Cameron Undy, the bass, and Rhys Cameron, the drums, captured live at the Excelsior Hotel. And you can catch Matt Keegan, and he's performing this coming Tuesday night, next Tuesday night at the Butcher's Brew Bar, 499 Marrickville Road in Dulwich Hill. Let's wind the clock back to 1950 now, and on this day in 1950, Sarah Vaughan was in the studio with Miles Davis to record Nice Work, If You Can Get It.

Recorded on this day back in 1950, Sarah Vaughan with Miles Davis, and Nice Work. Here's Ben Webster and Coleman Hawkins.

You'd be so nice to come home to. Ben Webster and Coleman Hawkins on Verve. Let's come back home to Australia now and a brand new release on Earshift Music from the band that's been around for 20 years now. It's hard to believe. Australia's most distinctive and acclaimed ensembles. The Vampires are out with their 8th studio album. It's called Sky Dancer. And it's building on the ARIA award-winning Nightjar back in 2023. Sky Dancer sees the quartet reimagining their fundamentals, expanding their sound while remaining grounded in their signature hypnotic grooves, intertwining horn lines and melodic invention. Recorded simply as a quartet, the album features extensive overdubbing, synthesizers and explorations that stretch the boundaries of their acoustic bass. There are 11 tracks on Sky Dancer, and I think last week we played a track called Desperations, written by Jeremy Rose, the co-leader of the Vampires and the founder of Earshift Music. We're going to hear another track written by Jeremy Rose tonight. This is Unfinished Dream. It's inspired by the strange moment of being woken in the middle of a deep dream, that hazy state where reality and imagination blur together. This is Unfinished Dream, the newest from

The newest from the Vampires out on Earshift Music. It's called Sky Dancer. And from it, we just heard Unfinished Dream. And we'll be hearing a lot more from that album. The Vampires are Jeremy Rose, compositions, tenor, saxophone and bass, clarinet, Nick Garbutt, trumpet, Noel Mason, bass and Alex Masso on the drums. Here's Stanley Turrentine.

That's Janet Seidel. Always something there to remind me. And I must remind you that my special guest live in the studio next week on the program around about 7:30 will be Leo Zaksky, the trombone player and co-leader of the ensemble Mosaic. And he'll be in chatting about the follow-up album for Mosaic, Rinse and Repeat, which we'll be playing on the program next week. And let's hear a track from it right now. Leo Zaksky and Mosaic. We'll be chatting with him live. This is a piece entitled Helio, and it features solos from Ravi T. Ray on the piano and Sarah Morrison on the flugelhorn. Helio, Mosaic.

That's Helio from Mosaic, the follow-up album, the second album, Rinse and Repeat. And we'll be chatting with Leo Zaksky, the co-leader of the ensemble and trombone player, on next week's program around about 7.30 around the brand new recording of Mosaic. And finally tonight, let's hear some music from Scott Hamilton. This is My Romance.

Thanks for your company tonight. I'm Frank Presley. I'll be back with you next Tuesday at 7 for more Now's the Time. Remember, you can listen again, northsideradio.com.au. Until next Tuesday, have a happy week and stay with us here at Northside.

Hello, hello, everybody, and welcome back to Orange Grove Radio, the show that plays the latest and the greatest in Canadian jazz. I'm your host, Jenna Marie, and guess what? We are on episode 45 of Orange Grove Radio. 45! It feels like just yesterday, Ernesto and I were brainstorming for episode 1, and now we're on episode 45. It's like a well-oiled machine. So exciting. Thank you so much for tuning in every single week. And if you're new here, welcome. We've got some incredible jazz to play for you today and every single week here on Orange Grove Radio. Today, we're going to be playing some great tunes. We've got new music by Way North, Carl Silvera, Songs of Tale, Avatar, Jesse Ryan, Jeremy Ledbetter, and so much more. So definitely stay tuned because this is going to be a great one. If you want to join in on all of the fun, you can tweet us at OG Publicity and let me know what you want to hear. Let me know what you're thinking about the show. If you have an idea for a theme, let us know because we love to hear from you. If you want to follow us on Facebook and Instagram, you can join our Orange Grove family and look up Orange Grove Publicity on both those platforms. We're going to get things started today with a track by the Jeremy Ledbetter Trio. This is a fantastic band that features Jeremy Ledbetter on keys, Rich Brown on electric bass, and Larnell Lewis on drums. If you don't know these musicians already, it's okay. Time to pause, do a quick little Google, because you've got some music to listen to. These are incredible musicians, some of the most iconic and well-respected in our country. We're going to be listening to the track Amanecer from their album Got a Light. I'm Jenna Marie, and this is Jeremy Ledbetter Trio on Orange Grove Radio.

Hi there, you're listening to Orange Grove Radio, and I'm your host, Jenna Marie. Coming up next is a brand new track by Carl Silvera. His new album, A Porta Aperta, is a debut album for Carl Silvera and was recorded over the course of two intensely focused days in July 2021. This recording represents the culmination of a composition project that began in the early days of 2020, one that saw Silvera exploring two distinct aesthetic directions, one contemporary and one more traditional. As a performer and a composer, Silvera draws inspiration from a wide variety of musicians, including Mark Turner, Lenny Tristano, Thelonious Monk, Steve Lehman, and Wayne Shorter. Through intensive listening, he has cultivated a unique approach to composition and improvisation informed by many different aspects of the jazz tradition. This album features David French on tenor saxophone, Allison Au on alto saxophone, Carl Silvera on trombone, Chris Pruden on piano, Dan Fortin on bass, and Nico Dan on drums. This is Trip the Light Fantastic by Carl Silvera on Orange Grove Radio.

Code Quartet is a collective based out of Montreal, formed 4 years ago by Christine Jensen on saxophones, Lex French on trumpet, Adrian Vedetti on acoustic bass, and Jim Doxis on drums. The group came together with the equal goal of composing and improvising in a chordless quartet setting. The primary motivation for the formation of the group has been to build on the freedom of expression pioneered by Ornette Coleman's seminal group of the 1950s, with two horns interacting with acoustic bass and drums. The group has spent the last 3 years sculpting their original compositions as a team, leading them to some exciting performance opportunities. Over the past 5 years, they've performed residencies at jazz clubs in Montreal, as well as the Wellington Jazz Festival in New Orleans in June of 2019. The group's principal focus is to present original compositions orchestrated exclusively for this particular ensemble. This is the title track from their album Genealogy on Orange Grove Radio.

New Dreams, Old Stories is the latest release from avant-folk jazz quartet Way North. The album seeks to connect the past and the present of our collective human experience. This album features Rebecca Hennessy on trumpet, Michael Herring on bass, Peter Kinkora on tenor saxophone, and Richie Barchet on drums. And what's cool about this collective is that they all contribute music. And the track that we're going to be listening to today is entitled Château Gonflable, which was written by Michael Herring. And in English, that translates to Bouncy Castle. So definitely envision that. You're on the Bouncy Castle and you're enjoying this brand new track by Way North. This is Château Gonflable on Orange Grove Radio.

Songs of Tales' Life is a Gong Show is where the strange meets the beautiful, where simple songs are juxtaposed with sonic outlandishness, rhythmic complexity, and the excitement of uncertainty that makes you think and rethink what you're hearing. Songs of Tale is an extraordinary collaboration from four authentic and like-minded artists from across Canada. Their debut self-titled album is a collection of songs, visual and visceral stories, all told through instrumental music. Inspired by everything from Charles Mingus to Ornette Coleman to film music, this avant jazz pop-inspired sound begins with a unique instrumentation of sax, violin, guitar, and drums. We're going to be playing the track Traura from Songs of Tales, which features Jesse Zobot on violin, bass, synths, and congas, Peter Kankora on saxophones and keyboards, Jean Martin on drums, electronics, and vibraphone, and Gordon Gardina on oud, guitars, and bass. I'm Jenna Marie, and you're listening to Orange Grove Radio.

Avatar is an award-winning world jazz group featuring a cohort of some of Toronto's finest jazz, world funk, and pop musicians. The music is inspired by the deep musical traditions of India, Africa, and Brazil, and is rooted within the framework of modern jazz. They were just nominated for a Juno for Best Jazz Group Album of the Year. So congratulations to Avatar. Our fingers are crossed for the win. We're going to be listening to the track Blue As It Ever Was from their album Worldview, and it features Sundar Viswanathan on alto and soprano saxophones, Felicity Williams on vocals, Michael Acapinti on electric guitar, Justin Gray on electric bass, Ravi Nampally on tabla, and Max Sennett on drums and percussion. I'm Jenna Marie, and this is Orange Grove Radio.

You're listening to Orange Grove Radio, the show that plays the latest and the greatest in Canadian jazz, and I'm your host, Jenna Marie. Coming up next, we have brand new music, hot off the press. We have a new track from the Adema Manukis Octet. They're coming out with their first album, New Roots. And this album comes from trombonist Nick Adema. He teamed up with saxophonist Alex Manukis for a brand new recording project with their newly formed band, the Adema Manukis Octet. And these eight young Toronto All-Stars have been performing together in various combinations for years, providing an alternative perspective on the Canadian jazz sound. Together, they offer a glimpse of a new music full of blistering solos, thought-provoking melodies, and world-class ensemble playing. This is an eight-track album, and it features some incredible musicians. We have Evan Dowling on trumpet, Brennan Palmer on alto sax, David Hodgson on tenor and soprano saxophones, Nick Adema on trombone, Alex Manukis on baritone saxophone, Josh Smiley on piano, Leighton Harrell on bass, and Keith Barstow on drums. This is Tour de Force, or in French, Tour de Force, by Dizzy Gillespie, arranged by Nick Adema by the Adema Manukis Octet. I'm Jenna Marie, and this is Orange Grove Radio.

You've been listening to Orange Grove Radio, and I'm your host, Jenna Marie. 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Thank you so much for tuning in. 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All you have to do is search up Orange Grove Radio, and there you go. 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Tweet me. Let me know how you're liking the shows. If you have an idea for a theme, if you want to ask a question, make a request, anything, just tweet me. We love to hear from you. If you really, really liked a track, but you missed the title name or the artist name and you really want to check out the music, please go on our website, orangegrovepublicity.com, and there you'll find all of the detailed playlists for every single episode. And go check out one of the albums, you know, go to Bandcamp and buy a few albums if you really like it. Our mission is to introduce you to some incredible new jazz coming out of Canada, so please do support the musicians if you can. Closing the show today is going to be a track by Jesse Ryan from his album Bridges. This album was just nominated for a Juno, so congratulations to Jesse and to everybody involved. That is so exciting, and we're rooting for you. This album features some incredible musicians. We have Jesse Ryan on saxophone, Joanna Majoko on voice, Lucian Gray on guitar, Sean Clary on guitar, Andrew Marzotto on guitar as well, Ewan Farncombe on piano and Rhodes, Mark Rogers on bass, David Richards on drums, Nicola Frangini Salvo on congas, and the Mount Colleen Tambourine Band, which is actually featured on the track that we're going to be listening to today. If you can, I highly recommend that you look up Jesse Ryan's Facebook page or YouTube channel and watch his EPK. He has a great story about working with this band and where he traveled to go do so. This is Right to Be Wrong, featuring the Mount Colleen Tambourine Band by Jesse Ryan, and you've been listening to Orange Grove Radio. See you next week. Bye-bye.

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1: I'm Mark Dransfield. The federal opposition says it would repeal tax reforms the government announced in its budget. Small business owners and families who use capital gains, trusts and negative gearing deductions have criticised the tax changes, which the government says will help workers and first homeowners. Liberal leader Angus Taylor argues the changes could hit investment, stifle economic growth and hurt productivity.
2: And yet this government doesn't get it. And then they come hand down a budget which on their own numbers is imposing new toxic taxes, which are going to make the situation worse, are going to reduce the housing supply. Now, we've got to get rid of those toxic taxes.
1: Work has begun to extend the life of six Collins-class submarines, keeping the ageing fleet in operation for another decade. The $11 billion program will see the vessels get new motors, diesel engines and generators. The subs will fill a capability gap, while nuclear-powered submarines are built as part of the AUKUS deal. In a speech to the Lowy Institute, Defence Minister Richard Marles says it's the right thing to do.
3: We will prioritise sustainment and accelerate upgrades for the fleet's youngest submarines. The program will reduce engineering risk by sustaining existing systems where appropriate, while continuing to upgrade critical capabilities, including weapons and combat systems.
1: It's been revealed a Sydney father, accused of killing his wife and two sons in the city's southwest, was the full-time carer of the children who had learning difficulties. Jefferson Shaw reports.
4: A woman and two children were found dead at a Campbelltown home in what's been described as a particularly violent crime scene. It's understood the children are believed to have had developmental issues and that their father took care of them full time while his wife worked. The 47-year-old man is charged with three counts of domestic violence murder, and his matter went before the court. His lawyer did not apply for bail and it was formally refused. Jefferson Shaw, Sydney.
1: Meantime, a retired doctor has been charged, accused of sexually assaulting multiple women over a 15-year period in Brisbane South. Georgina Winter reports.
5: Police allege the now 74-year-old sexually assaulted 15 women between the early 2000s to 2015. The victims were aged in their late teens to 40s at the time of the alleged offences, which took place while the man was practising at a private health centre in Tarragindi. The male has been charged with 148 offences, including 94 counts of rape and 54 counts of sexual assault. He's expected to appear in Brisbane Magistrates Court on June 23. Georgina Winter, Brisbane.
1: Latest data shows a spike in consumer confidence over the past week. According to ANZ, confidence rose just over 2 points, but still remains at historic lows. People are hopeful inflation will come down and are feeling more confident about financial and economic conditions. And a find to remember for a six-year-old on a school trip in Norway. On a visit to a mountain range, he saw a strange item sticking up from the ground. It turned out to be a 1,300-year-old sword predating the Viking Age. Finally, to the Australian share market, the All Ords has closed up 94 points at 88.29. One Australian dollar is buying 71.34 US cents. This is AIR News. Hawthorn coach Sam Mitchell says he's happy they have a tight turnaround after last weekend's loss to Melbourne. The Hawks are preparing to take on Adelaide in Launceston on Thursday night. Mitchell says last weekend's game was hard to stomach.
6: I know the players feel the same, so I'm really looking forward to getting down to Tassie and getting back out there straight away to show who we are as a side. And I think we know what we're going to come up against with Adelaide. They're a really consistent side, really well-drilled, well-coached.
1: Meantime, the AFL's announced Hawthorn has been kicked out of Tasmania. The Hawks will have to transition out of playing home matches in Tassie by the end of 2027, coinciding with the entry of the Devils in 2028. NRL and Ethan Strange says he's pinching himself after being selected in the Blues' extended origin squad alongside superstars James Tedesco and Nathan Cleary. The Raiders' youngster has been rewarded for his form with a debut call-up under coach Laurie Daly. The 21-year-old admitting it's pretty special.
7: It's pretty cool. Yeah, I don't know what to say. I have to get in the mirror in the bathroom soon and go and check it out. But yeah, I try to play it pretty cool in front of the boys, in front of Hudson and stuff. But yeah, I was jumping up and down inside.
1: And Australia's premier T20 competition looks set to launch its next season in India. Cricket Australia has reportedly been given the green light to stage the Big Bash League opener at the home of the Super Kings. Australian Independent Radio News.
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1: I'm Mark Dransfield. Australia has secured another three shipments of jet fuel from China, totaling about 100 million litres. The fuel is expected to arrive in Western Australia later this month or early June. The federal government's also helped secure another 38,500 tonnes of fertiliser from Brunei. Meantime, the government will introduce legislation next month covering its capital gains and negative gearing reforms. The capital gains tax discount will be reined in, while negative gearing deductions will be limited to new home builds. Legislation to impose a 30% tax on trusts will be introduced later this year, with business and the opposition raising concerns. Prime Minister Anthony Albanese says the combined measures will make the tax system fairer.
2: As all of our arrangements are out there for all to see, we'll be working through the first legislation we'll have will be in a couple of weeks' time. The trust changes will take longer.
1: Victoria's Attorney General won't rule out expanding liquor licence inspectors after revelations bootleg alcohol is being sold in stores across Melbourne. Dangerous chemicals and plastics have been detected in the illicit product, with some containing more than 10 times the legal limit of methanol. Sonia Kilkenny says Victoria Police are working with federal counterparts, but expanding the powers of local authorities is not yet necessary.
3: That is something that could be considered, but I think at the moment what's really important is we need to ensure that people are reporting this as soon as they become aware of it, so we understand the scale of it.
1: WA's acting police commissioner says she'll prioritise officers on the road rather than being used as court security. A public notice at the end of last week confirmed more than 20 courthouses across regional and remote WA will close for 3 months due to a lack of court security, which is sometimes provided by police. Acting Commissioner Kylie Whiteley says she'll always prioritise frontline policing.
4: It's vital that the local police are proactively patrolling, highly visible and are able to respond to protect the community. Should police be required to attend to a court as an example, then they'll make themselves available. But certainly we want officers to be out on the road, available to respond to calls for help, and we'll continue to put that as our number one priority.
1: Consumer news, and an increasing number of Australians are falling victim to online subscription creep. Gen Z spends the most at $178 per month on subscriptions, and Erin Turner at the Consumer Policy Research Centre says many people are finding it difficult to cancel them.
5: But when it comes time for you to turn off the tap, to stop subscribing, they put up barriers after barriers.
1: Doctors are urging AI developers and governments to ensure patient benefits are the focus as the nation's healthcare system increasingly embraces AI technology. The College of GPs says patients and doctors are both using AI to understand symptoms, but President Michael Wright says it cannot replace the vital relationship between patients and their regular GP.
6: You learn to understand each other, what your issues are, and how you can get the best treatment. And we know continuity of care is really associated with the best health outcomes, longer life. People live longer, they live healthier if they've got a regular GP.
1: And in air showbiz, Colombian singer Shakira has been acquitted in a tax fraud case, with the Spanish government ordered to repay 55 million euros. This is Air News. There could be a change of career for one former Aussie tennis player, as Paul Walsh explains.
7: Life after politics for Sam Groth could take him back to tennis if 11 of Australia's top male tennis players have their way. The deputation led by Alex de Minaur has written to Tennis Australia's chairperson Chris Harrop, endorsing Groth for a senior leadership position, overseeing player engagement, high performance outcomes and the Australian Open. Tennis Australia is yet to appoint a successor to Craig Tiley, with his job description likely to be split moving forward. Groth has represented Australia in Davis Cup ties, won the Newcomb medal in 2015, and reached a career-high singles ranking of 53. Post-tennis, Groth moved into politics, however resigned as state deputy opposition leader in January. Paul Walsh for Air Sport.
1: The AFL has announced that Hawthorn has been kicked out of Tasmania. Hawthorn will have to transition out of playing home matches in Tasmania by the end of 2027, coinciding with the entry of the Devils in 2028. The Hawks say it's frustrating as they celebrate 25 years of playing games in Tasmania. In the NRL, Cowboy Braden Burns has inked a two-year extension through to the end of 2028. Burns has been a staple on the right wing for North Queensland, scoring 20 tries in 27 games since signing midway through 2024. Australian Independent Radio News.
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some of y'all never been down south too much. I'm gonna tell you a little bit about this so that you understand what I'm talking about. Down there we have a plant that grows out in the woods and the fields. Looks something like a turnip green. Everybody calls it poke salad. Poke salad. Used to know a girl lived down there and she'd go out in the evenings and pick her a mess of it. Carry it home and cook it for supper. Cause that's about all they had to eat. They did all right.

Richard Spafford. Straight razor tote moment. Lord, I must pick my mess up.

0: 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Libraries are changing. 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
2: I'm Mark Dransfield. The federal opposition says it would repeal tax reforms the government announced in its budget. Small business owners and families who use capital gains, trusts and negative gearing deductions have criticised the tax changes, which the government says will help workers and first homeowners. Liberal leader Angus Taylor argues the changes could hit investment, stifle economic growth and hurt productivity.
3: And yet this government doesn't get it. And then they come hand down a budget which on their own numbers is imposing new toxic taxes, which are going to make the situation worse, are going to reduce the housing supply. Now, we've got to get rid of those toxic taxes.
2: Work has begun to extend the life of six Collins-class submarines, keeping the ageing fleet in operation for another decade. The $11 billion program will see the vessels get new motors, diesel engines and generators. The subs will fill a capability gap, while nuclear-powered submarines are built as part of the AUKUS deal. In a speech to the Lowy Institute, Defence Minister Richard Marles says it's the right thing to do.
4: We will prioritise sustainment and accelerate upgrades for the fleet's youngest submarines. The program will reduce engineering risk by sustaining existing systems where appropriate, while continuing to upgrade critical capabilities, including weapons and combat systems.
2: It's been revealed a Sydney father, accused of killing his wife and two sons in the city's southwest, was the full-time carer of the children who had learning difficulties. Jefferson Shaw reports.
5: A woman and two children were found dead at a Campbelltown home in what's been described as a particularly violent crime scene. It's understood the children are believed to have had developmental issues and that their father took care of them full time while his wife worked. The 47-year-old man is charged with three counts of domestic violence murder, and his matter went before the court. His lawyer did not apply for bail and it was formally refused. Jefferson Shaw, Sydney.
2: Meantime, a retired doctor has been charged, accused of sexually assaulting multiple women over a 15-year period in Brisbane South. Georgina Winter reports.
6: Police allege the now 74-year-old sexually assaulted 15 women between the early 2000s to 2015. The victims were aged in their late teens to 40s at the time of the alleged offences, which took place while the man was practising at a private health centre in Tarragindi. The male has been charged with 148 offences, including 94 counts of rape and 54 counts of sexual assault. He's expected to appear in Brisbane Magistrates Court on June 23. Georgina Winter, Brisbane.
2: Latest data shows a spike in consumer confidence over the past week. According to ANZ, confidence rose just over 2 points, but still remains at historic lows. People are hopeful inflation will come down and are feeling more confident about financial and economic conditions. And a find to remember for a six-year-old on a school trip in Norway. On a visit to a mountain range, he saw a strange item sticking up from the ground. It turned out to be a 1,300-year-old sword predating the Viking Age. Finally, to the Australian share market, the All Ords has closed up 94 points at 88.29. One Australian dollar is buying 71.34 US cents. This is AIR News. There could be a change of career for one former Aussie tennis player, as Paul Walsh explains.
7: Life after politics for Sam Groth could take him back to tennis if 11 of Australia's top male tennis players have their way. The deputation led by Alex de Minaur has written to Tennis Australia's chairperson Chris Harrop, endorsing Groth for a senior leadership position, overseeing player engagement, high performance outcomes and the Australian Open. Tennis Australia is yet to appoint a successor to Craig Tiley, with his job description likely to be split moving forward. Groth has represented Australia in Davis Cup ties, won the Newcomb medal in 2015 and reached a career-high singles ranking of 53. Post-tennis, Groth moved into politics, however resigned as state deputy opposition leader in January. Paul Walsh for Air Sport.
2: The AFL has announced that Hawthorn has been kicked out of Tasmania. Hawthorn will have to transition out of playing home matches in Tasmania by the end of 2027, coinciding with the entry of the Devils in 2028. The Hawks say it's frustrating as they celebrate 25 years of playing games in Tasmania. In the NRL, Cowboy Braden Burns has inked a two-year extension through to the end of 2028. Burns has been a staple on the right wing for North Queensland, scoring 20 tries in 27 games since signing midway through 2024. Australian Independent Radio News.
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1: I'm Mark Dransfield. Australia has secured another three shipments of jet fuel from China, totaling about 100 million litres. The fuel is expected to arrive in Western Australia later this month or early June. The federal government's also helped secure another 38,500 tonnes of fertiliser from Brunei. Meantime, the government will introduce legislation next month covering its capital gains and negative gearing reforms. The capital gains tax discount will be reined in, while negative gearing deductions will be limited to new home builds. Legislation to impose a 30% tax on trusts will be introduced later this year, with business and the opposition raising concerns. Prime Minister Anthony Albanese says the combined measures will make the tax system fairer.
2: As all of our arrangements are out there for all to see, we'll be working through the legislation, the first legislation we'll have will be in a couple of weeks' time. The trust changes will take longer.
1: Victoria's Attorney General won't rule out expanding liquor licence inspectors after revelations bootleg alcohol is being sold in stores across Melbourne. Dangerous chemicals and plastics have been detected in the illicit product, with some containing more than 10 times the legal limit of methanol. Sonia Kilkenny says Victoria Police are working with federal counterparts, but expanding the powers of local authorities is not yet necessary.
3: That is something that could be considered, but I think at the moment what's really important is we need to ensure that people are reporting this as soon as they become aware of it, so we understand the scale of it.
1: WA's acting police commissioner says she'll prioritise officers on the road rather than being used as court security. A public notice at the end of last week confirmed more than 20 courthouses across regional and remote WA will close for 3 months due to a lack of court security, which is sometimes provided by police. Acting Commissioner Kylie Whiteley says she'll always prioritise frontline policing.
4: It's vital that the local police are proactively patrolling, highly visible and are able to respond to protect the community. Should police be required to attend to a court as an example, then they'll make themselves available. But certainly we want officers to be out on the road, available to respond to calls for help, and we'll continue to put that as our number one priority.
1: Consumer news, and an increasing number of Australians are falling victim to online subscription creep. Gen Z spends the most at $178 per month on subscriptions, and Erin Turner at the Consumer Policy Research Centre says many people are finding it difficult to cancel them.
5: But when it comes time for you to turn off the tap, to stop subscribing, they put up barriers after barriers.
1: Doctors are urging AI developers and governments to ensure patient benefits are the focus as the nation's healthcare system increasingly embraces AI technology. The College of GPs says patients and doctors are both using AI to understand symptoms, but President Michael Wright says it cannot replace the vital relationship between patients and their regular GP.
6: You learn to understand each other, what your issues are, and how you can get the best treatment. And we know continuity of care is really associated with the best health outcomes, longer life. People live longer, they live healthier if they've got a regular GP.
1: And in air showbiz, Colombian singer Shakira has been acquitted in a tax fraud case, with the Spanish government ordered to repay 55 million euros. This is Air News. There could be a change of career for one former Aussie tennis player, as Paul Walsh explains.
7: Life after politics for Sam Groth could take him back to tennis if 11 of Australia's top male tennis players have their way. The deputation led by Alex de Minaur has written to Tennis Australia's chairperson Chris Harrop, endorsing Groth for a senior leadership position, overseeing player engagement, high performance outcomes and the Australian Open. Tennis Australia is yet to appoint a successor to Craig Tiley, with his job description likely to be split moving forward. Groth has represented Australia in Davis Cup ties, won the Newcombe medal in 2015, and reached a career-high singles ranking of 53. Post-tennis, Groth moved into politics, however resigned as state deputy opposition leader in January. Paul Walsh for Air Sport.
1: The AFL has announced that Hawthorn has been kicked out of Tasmania. Hawthorn will have to transition out of playing home matches in Tasmania by the end of 2027, coinciding with the entry of the Devils in 2028. The Hawks say it's frustrating as they celebrate 25 years of playing games in Tasmania. In the NRL, Cowboy Braden Burns has inked a two-year extension through to the end of 2028. Burns has been a staple on the right wing for North Queensland, scoring 20 tries in 27 games since signing midway through 2024. Australian Independent Radio News.
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0: Are you an enthusiastic knitter or just keen to learn? The North Sydney Stanton Library Knitting Group meets fortnightly to knit for the charity Wrap for Love, which supports aid agencies around the world. No bookings are required and everyone is welcome, beginners included. Just grab some 8-ply yarn and knit away for a great cause over interesting conversation and a cuppa or two. That's the Stanton Library Knitting Group, 2 to 4pm on the first and third Tuesday of each month.
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1: I'm Mark Dransfield. The federal opposition says it would repeal tax reforms the government announced in its budget. Small business owners and families who use capital gains, trusts and negative gearing deductions have criticised the tax changes, which the government says will help workers and first homeowners. Liberal leader Angus Taylor argues the changes could hit investment, stifle economic growth and hurt productivity.
2: And yet this government doesn't get it. And then they come hand down a budget which, on their own numbers, is imposing new toxic taxes which are going to make the situation worse, are going to reduce the housing supply. Now, we've got to get rid of those toxic taxes.
1: Work has begun to extend the life of six Collins-class submarines, keeping the ageing fleet in operation for another decade. The $11 billion program will see the vessels get new motors, diesel engines and generators. The subs will fill a capability gap while nuclear-powered submarines are built as part of the AUKUS deal. In a speech to the Lowy Institute, Defence Minister Richard Marles says it's the right thing to do.
3: We will prioritise sustainment and accelerate upgrades for the fleet's youngest submarines. The program will reduce engineering risk by sustaining existing systems where appropriate, while continuing to upgrade critical capabilities, including weapons and combat systems.
1: It's been revealed a Sydney father, accused of killing his wife and two sons in the city's southwest, was the full-time carer of the children who had learning difficulties. Jefferson Shaw reports.
4: A woman and two children were found dead at a Campbelltown home in what's been described as a particularly violent crime scene. It's understood the children are believed to have had developmental issues and that their father took care of them full time while his wife worked. The 47-year-old man is charged with three counts of domestic violence murder, and his matter went before the court. His lawyer did not apply for bail and it was formally refused. Jefferson Shaw, Sydney.
1: Meantime, a retired doctor has been charged, accused of sexually assaulting multiple women over a 15-year period in Brisbane South. Georgina Winter reports.
5: Police allege the now 74-year-old sexually assaulted 15 women between the early 2000s to 2015. The victims were aged in their late teens to 40s at the time of the alleged offences, which took place while the man was practising at a private health centre in Tarragindi. The male has been charged with 148 offences, including 94 counts of rape and 54 counts of sexual assault. He's expected to appear in Brisbane Magistrates Court on June 23. Georgina Winter, Brisbane.
1: Latest data shows a spike in consumer confidence over the past week. According to ANZ, confidence rose just over 2 points, but still remains at historic lows. People are hopeful inflation will come down and are feeling more confident about financial and economic conditions. And a find to remember for a six-year-old on a school trip in Norway. On a visit to a mountain range, he saw a strange item sticking up from the ground. It turned out to be a 1,300-year-old sword predating the Viking Age. Finally, to the Australian share market, the All Ords has closed up 94 points at 88.29. One Australian dollar is buying 71.34 US cents. This is AIR News. There could be a change of career for one former Aussie tennis player, as Paul Walsh explains.
6: Life after politics for Sam Groth could take him back to tennis if 11 of Australia's top male tennis players have their way. The deputation led by Alex de Minaur has written to Tennis Australia's chairperson Chris Harrop, endorsing Groth for a senior leadership position, overseeing player engagement, high performance outcomes and the Australian Open. Tennis Australia is yet to appoint a successor to Craig Tiley, with his job description likely to be split moving forward. Groth has represented Australia in Davis Cup ties, won the Newcomb medal in 2015, and reached a career-high singles ranking of 53. Post-tennis, Groth moved into politics, however resigned as state deputy opposition leader in January. Paul Walsh for AIR Sport.
1: The AFL has announced that Hawthorn has been kicked out of Tasmania. Hawthorn will have to transition out of playing home matches in Tasmania by the end of 2027, coinciding with the entry of the Devils in 2028. The Hawks say it's frustrating as they celebrate 25 years of playing games in Tasmania. In the NRL, Cowboy Braden Burns has inked a two-year extension through to the end of 2028. Burns has been a staple on the right wing for North Queensland, scoring 20 tries in 27 games since signing midway through 2024. Australian Independent Radio News.
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1: I'm Mark Dransfield. Australia has secured another three shipments of jet fuel from China, totaling about 100 million litres. The fuel is expected to arrive in Western Australia later this month or early June. The federal government's also helped secure another 38,500 tonnes of fertiliser from Brunei. Meantime, the government will introduce legislation next month covering its capital gains and negative gearing reforms. The capital gains tax discount will be reined in, while negative gearing deductions will be limited to new home builds. Legislation to impose a 30% tax on trusts will be introduced later this year, with business and the opposition raising concerns. Prime Minister Anthony Albanese says the combined measures will make the tax system fairer.
2: As all of our arrangements are out there for all to see, we'll be working through the legislation. The first legislation we'll have will be in a couple of weeks' time. The trust changes will take longer.
1: Victoria's Attorney General won't rule out expanding liquor licence inspectors after revelations bootleg alcohol is being sold in stores across Melbourne. Dangerous chemicals and plastics have been detected in the illicit product, with some containing more than 10 times the legal limit of methanol. Sonia Kilkenny says Victoria Police are working with federal counterparts, but expanding the powers of local authorities is not yet necessary.
3: That is something that could be considered, but I think at the moment what's really important is we need to ensure that people are reporting this as soon as they become aware of it, so we understand the scale of it.
1: WA's acting police commissioner says she'll prioritise officers on the road rather than being used as court security. A public notice at the end of last week confirmed more than 20 courthouses across regional and remote WA will close for 3 months due to a lack of court security, which is sometimes provided by police. Acting Commissioner Kylie Whiteley says she'll always prioritise frontline policing.
4: It's vital that the local police are proactively patrolling, highly visible and are able to respond to protect the community. Should police be required to attend to a court as an example, then they'll make themselves available. But certainly we want officers to be out on the road, available to respond to calls for help, and we'll continue to put that as our number one priority.
1: Consumer news, and an increasing number of Australians are falling victim to online subscription creep. Gen Z spends the most at $178 per month on subscriptions, and Erin Turner at the Consumer Policy Research Centre says many people are finding it difficult to cancel them.
5: But when it comes time for you to turn off the tap, to stop subscribing, they put up barriers after barriers.
1: Doctors are urging AI developers and governments to ensure patient benefits are the focus as the nation's healthcare system increasingly embraces AI technology. The College of GPs says patients and doctors are both using AI to understand symptoms, but President Michael Wright says it cannot replace the vital relationship between patients and their regular GP.
6: You learn to understand each other, what your issues are, and how you can get the best treatment. And we know continuity of care is really associated with the best health outcomes, longer life. People live longer, they live healthier if they've got a regular GP.
1: And in air showbiz, Colombian singer Shakira has been acquitted in a tax fraud case, with the Spanish government ordered to repay 55 million euros. This is Air News. There could be a change of career for one former Aussie tennis player, as Paul Walsh explains.
7: Life after politics for Sam Groth could take him back to tennis if 11 of Australia's top male tennis players have their way. The deputation led by Alex de Minaur has written to Tennis Australia's chairperson Chris Harrop, endorsing Groth for a senior leadership position, overseeing player engagement, high performance outcomes and the Australian Open. Tennis Australia is yet to appoint a successor to Craig Tiley, with his job description likely to be split moving forward. Groth has represented Australia in Davis Cup ties, won the Newcomb medal in 2015, and reached a career-high singles ranking of 53. Post-tennis, Groth moved into politics, however resigned as state deputy opposition leader in January. Paul Walsh for Air Sport.
1: The AFL has announced that Hawthorn has been kicked out of Tasmania. Hawthorn will have to transition out of playing home matches in Tasmania by the end of 2027, coinciding with the entry of the Devils in 2028. The Hawks say it's frustrating as they celebrate 25 years of playing games in Tasmania. In the NRL, Cowboy Braden Burns has inked a two-year extension through to the end of 2028. Burns has been a staple on the right wing for North Queensland, scoring 20 tries in 27 games since signing midway through 2024. Australian Independent Radio News.
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1: I'm Mark Dransfield. The federal opposition says it would repeal tax reforms the government announced in its budget. Small business owners and families who use capital gains, trusts and negative gearing deductions have criticised the tax changes, which the government says will help workers and first homeowners. Liberal leader Angus Taylor argues the changes could hit investment, stifle economic growth and hurt productivity.
2: And yet this government doesn't get it. And then they come hand down a budget which on their own numbers is imposing new toxic taxes, which are going to make the situation worse, are going to reduce the housing supply. Now, we've got to get rid of those toxic taxes.
1: Work has begun to extend the life of six Collins-class submarines, keeping the ageing fleet in operation for another decade. The $11 billion program will see the vessels get new motors, diesel engines and generators. The subs will fill a capability gap while nuclear-powered submarines are built as part of the AUKUS deal. In a speech to the Lowy Institute, Defence Minister Richard Marles says it's the right thing to do.
3: We will prioritise sustainment and accelerate upgrades for the fleet's youngest submarines. The program will reduce engineering risk by sustaining existing systems where appropriate, while continuing to upgrade critical capabilities, including weapons and combat systems.
1: It's been revealed a Sydney father, accused of killing his wife and two sons in the city's southwest, was the full-time carer of the children who had learning difficulties. Jefferson Shaw reports.
4: A woman and two children were found dead at a Campbelltown home in what's been described as a particularly violent crime scene. It's understood the children are believed to have had developmental issues and that their father took care of them full time while his wife worked. The 47-year-old man is charged with three counts of domestic violence murder, and his matter went before the court. His lawyer did not apply for bail and it was formally refused. Jefferson Shaw, Sydney.
1: Meantime, a retired doctor has been charged, accused of sexually assaulting multiple women over a 15-year period in Brisbane South. Georgina Winter reports.
5: Police allege the now 74-year-old sexually assaulted 15 women between the early 2000s to 2015. The victims were aged in their late teens to 40s at the time of the alleged offences, which took place while the man was practising at a private health centre in Tarragindi. The male has been charged with 148 offences, including 94 counts of rape and 54 counts of sexual assault. He's expected to appear in Brisbane Magistrates Court on June 23. Georgina Winter, Brisbane.
1: Latest data shows a spike in consumer confidence over the past week. According to ANZ, confidence rose just over 2 points, but still remains at historic lows. People are hopeful inflation will come down and are feeling more confident about financial and economic conditions. And a find to remember for a six-year-old on a school trip in Norway. On a visit to a mountain range, he saw a strange item sticking up from the ground. It turned out to be a 1,300-year-old sword predating the Viking Age. Finally, to the Australian share market, the All Ords has closed up 94 points at 88.29. One Australian dollar is buying 71.34 US cents. This is AIR News. There could be a change of career for one former Aussie tennis player, as Paul Walsh explains.
6: Life after politics for Sam Groth could take him back to tennis if 11 of Australia's top male tennis players have their way. The deputation led by Alex de Minaur has written to Tennis Australia's chairperson Chris Harrop, endorsing Groth for a senior leadership position, overseeing player engagement, high performance outcomes and the Australian Open. Tennis Australia is yet to appoint a successor to Craig Tiley, with his job description likely to be split moving forward. Groth has represented Australia in Davis Cup ties, won the Newcomb medal in 2015, and reached a career-high singles ranking of 53. Post-tennis, Groth moved into politics, however resigned as state deputy opposition leader in January. Paul Walsh for Air Sport.
1: The AFL has announced that Hawthorn has been kicked out of Tasmania. Hawthorn will have to transition out of playing home matches in Tasmania by the end of 2027, coinciding with the entry of the Devils in 2028. The Hawks say it's frustrating as they celebrate 25 years of playing games in Tasmania. In the NRL, Cowboy Braden Burns has inked a 2-year extension through to the end of 2028. Burns has been a staple on the right wing for North Queensland, scoring 20 tries in 27 games since signing midway through 2024. Australian Independent Radio News.
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0: 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The North Sydney Stanton Library Knitting Group meets fortnightly to knit for the charity Wrap for Love, which supports aid agencies around the world. No bookings are required and everyone is welcome, beginners included. Just grab some 8-ply yarn and knit away for a great cause over interesting conversation and a cuppa or two. That's the Stanton Library Knitting Group, 2 to 4pm on the first and third Tuesday of each month.
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0: I'm Mark Dransfield. Australia has secured another three shipments of jet fuel from China, totalling about 100 million litres. The fuel is expected to arrive in Western Australia later this month or early June. The federal government's also helped secure another 38,500 tonnes of fertiliser from Brunei. Meantime, the government will introduce legislation next month covering its capital gains and negative gearing reforms. The capital gains tax discount will be reined in, while negative gearing deductions will be limited to new home builds. Legislation to impose a 30% tax on trusts will be introduced later this year, with business and the opposition raising concerns. Prime Minister Anthony Albanese says the combined measures will make the tax system fairer.
1: As all of our arrangements are out there for all to see, we'll be working through the legislation. The first legislation we'll have will be in a couple of weeks' time. The trust changes will take longer.
0: Victoria's Attorney General won't rule out expanding liquor licence inspectors after revelations bootleg alcohol is being sold in stores across Melbourne. Dangerous chemicals and plastics have been detected in the illicit product, with some containing more than 10 times the legal limit of methanol. Sonia Kilkenny says Victoria Police are working with federal counterparts, but expanding the powers of local authorities is not yet necessary.
2: That is something that could be considered, but I think at the moment what's really important is we need to ensure that people are reporting this as soon as they become aware of it, so we understand the scale of it.
0: WA's acting police commissioner says she'll prioritise officers on the road rather than being used as court security. A public notice at the end of last week confirmed more than 20 courthouses across regional and remote WA will close for 3 months due to a lack of court security, which is sometimes provided by police. Acting Commissioner Kylie Whiteley says she'll always prioritise frontline policing.
3: It's vital that the local police are proactively patrolling, highly visible and are able to respond to protect the community. Should police be required to attend to a court as an example, then they'll make themselves available. But certainly we want officers to be out on the road, available to respond to calls for help, and we'll continue to put that as our number one priority.
0: Consumer news, and an increasing number of Australians are falling victim to online subscription creep. Gen Z spends the most at $178 per month on subscriptions, and Erin Turner at the Consumer Policy Research Centre says many people are finding it difficult to cancel them.
4: But when it comes time for you to turn off the tap, to stop subscribing, they put up barriers after barriers.
0: Doctors are urging AI developers and governments to ensure patient benefits are the focus as the nation's healthcare system increasingly embraces AI technology. The College of GPs says patients and doctors are both using AI to understand symptoms, but President Michael Wright says it cannot replace the vital relationship between patients and their regular GP.
5: You learn to understand each other, what your issues are, and how you can get the best treatment. And we know continuity of care is really associated with the best health outcomes, longer life. People live longer, they live healthier if they've got a regular GP.
0: And in air showbiz, Colombian singer Shakira has been acquitted in a tax fraud case, with the Spanish government ordered to repay 55 million euros. This is Air News. There could be a change of career for one former Aussie tennis player, as Paul Walsh explains.
6: Life after politics for Sam Groth could take him back to tennis if 11 of Australia's top male tennis players have their way. The deputation led by Alex de Minaur has written to Tennis Australia's chairperson Chris Harrop, endorsing Groth for a senior leadership position, overseeing player engagement, high performance outcomes and the Australian Open. Tennis Australia is yet to appoint a successor to Craig Tiley, with his job description likely to be split moving forward. Groth has represented Australia in Davis Cup ties, won the Newcomb medal in 2015, and reached a career-high singles ranking of 53. Post-tennis, Groth moved into politics, however resigned as state deputy opposition leader in January. Paul Walsh for Air Sport.
0: The AFL has announced that Hawthorn has been kicked out of Tasmania. Hawthorn will have to transition out of playing home matches in Tasmania by the end of 2027, coinciding with the entry of the Devils in 2028. The Hawks say it's frustrating as they celebrate 25 years of playing games in Tasmania. In the NRL, Cowboy Braden Burns has inked a two-year extension through to the end of 2028. Burns has been a staple on the right wing for North Queensland, scoring 20 tries in 27 games since signing midway through 2024. Australian Independent Radio News.
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3: Air News Headlines. I'm Michael Lynch. The Albanese government is being urged to reconsider the extent of its capital gains tax changes. Latest polling shows public reception of Jim Chalmers' budget was the worst received financial statement in 5 years. Fewer than a quarter of Australians surveyed believe the policies will be good or very good for their households. Australia has secured another three cargoes of jet fuel from China and more fertiliser stock, which will arrive in Western Australia later this month. A man has been charged with three counts of murder after two children aged 4 and 12 and a 46-year-old woman were found dead inside a home in Sydney's southwest. Three people, including a security guard, have been killed in a shooting at the largest mosque in San Diego on California's Pacific coast. The death toll from the Ebola virus in the Democratic Republic of Congo has been revised upwards and now stands at 118. In air sport, the Hawthorn Football Club has been told it will not be allowed to host games in Tasmania once the Devils enter the AFL. In the NRL, Roosters playmaker Sam Walker has expressed his pride in being selected for Queensland's State of Origin side, saying it's one of life's great honours. And all-rounder Aaron Hardy is to succeed Sam Whiteman as Western Australia's Sheffield Shield captain. Those are today's top stories. This is Air News.
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1: Good morning, I'm Lee Harrison. Labor's defended its budget measures as small business owners take to social media to mock the suite of tax hikes. Michael Packey reports.
2: Legislation to change the current capital gains tax system and negative gearing measures will be introduced into Parliament next month. From July next year, the 50% CGT discount will no longer apply. Instead, it'll be linked to inflation. Business owners have blasted social media with a barrage of criticism, claiming the government's changes would stifle investment.
3: If we tax risk-taking in the same way that we tax ordinary income, then we're left with the question, why take the risk in the first place?
2: Prime Minister Anthony Albanese argues the reforms will make the overall tax system fairer.
4: We're using this period to have that consultation with startups.
2: Michael Packey reporting.
1: Another six women with links to Islamic State may return to Australia as early as next week. They've been living in a camp in northern Syria for the past 6 years. It follows the return of 13 women and children a few weeks ago. Senior Liberal MP Andrew Hastie says the group pose a security risk.
5: In the end, these ISIS brides betrayed their country. They joined up with the most murderous terrorist organisation of the 21st century, and they chose to pitch in with these people. Now, they are Australian citizens, and there's nothing that we can necessarily do to prevent them coming back, but we can certainly control their return, put conditions on their return.
1: Police say a man accused of killing his wife and two sons in Sydney's southwest had been planning their deaths for months. The bodies of his 46-year-old wife and two autistic children aged 4 and 12 were found inside a Campbelltown home. These neighbours say the deaths are highly distressing.
6: I mean, I got to know them quite well, actually. I was just in shock, really.
7: Oh, like, my heart sank, and being a mum, not only that, just two young kids, do you know what I mean?
8: Yeah, very sad, very horrified, the children to have to go through that is terrible.
1: Australian Red Cross Lifeblood is calling for people to donate A and O blood types within the next week. The donors are needed to prevent blood stocks falling to critical levels by June. Lifeblood spokesperson Hannah Raymond says sustained pressure on blood supply is expected for the months ahead.
9: We know that it's coming up to winter, so that's when we do get a little bit of the sniffles, and some of our regular donors might have to cancel or reschedule their appointment, and that's when we really need everyone else to sort of step up and help fill that gap where we need those donors most.
1: And the Weather Bureau executive who led the agency during its heavily criticised multi-million dollar website redesign has quit. Dr. Peter Stone is expected to leave the agency at the beginning of next year. He was acting as the chief executive when the website was rolled out. This is Air News. The AFL has finalised Tasmania's list concessions ahead of its first draft in 2027. The Devils will have priority access to local prospects for their first four drafts. They'll also have father-son access. Hawthorn coach Sam Mitchell says it's disappointing to be finishing up their home games in Tasmania. The club wanted to continue to play games in Tassie, but from 2028, when the Devils enter the competition, the AFL have told the Hawks they'll no longer be able to do so.
10: You know, the people at the coffee shop, in the hotels, and you go on the same sort of walks and you're around the same people all the time, and it feels like we're sort of being kicked out of a home.
1: Victor the Inflictor Radley is vowing to maintain the rage in his State of Origin debut for the Blues. The Roosters premiership winner has frequently earned the attention of referees. Radley says he won't be changing a thing next Wednesday night.
11: I've always been true to myself, mate, and I think, you know, Robbo, you know, instills that in me and every week for the Roosters, and nothing changes about me, I guess. You know, I'm playing the toughest way I possibly can and minimising any bits of ill discipline, really.
1: And Melbourne Victory's parted ways with coach Arthur Dyles after their A-League elimination final exit. Dyles has been in the role for 18 months. Australian Independent Radio News.
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14: Good morning, Sydney. Here's a weather update. Currently 12, mild today with highs around 19. Thursday warms up to 20 with a chance of showers on Friday.
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5: Air News Headlines, I'm Michael Lynch. The Albanese government is being urged to reconsider the extent of its capital gains tax changes. Latest polling shows public reception of Jim Chalmers' budget was the worst received financial statement in 5 years. Fewer than a quarter of Australians surveyed believe the policies will be good or very good for their households. Australia has secured another three cargoes of jet fuel from China and more fertiliser stock, which will arrive in Western Australia later this month. A man has been charged with three counts of murder after two children aged 4 and 12 and a 46-year-old woman were found dead inside a home in Sydney's southwest. Three people, including a security guard, have been killed in a shooting at the largest mosque in San Diego on California's Pacific coast. The death toll from the Ebola virus in the Democratic Republic of Congo has been revised upwards and now stands at 118. In air sport, the Hawthorn Football Club has been told it will not be allowed to host games in Tasmania once the Devils enter the AFL. In the NRL, Roosters playmaker Sam Walker has expressed his pride in being selected for Queensland's State of Origin side, saying it's one of life's great honours. And all-rounder Aaron Hardy is to succeed Sam Whiteman as Western Australia's Sheffield Shield captain. Those are today's top stories. This is Air News.
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This one's Le Marché Market at Willoughby. It's Sydney's best French market, held on the fourth Sunday of each month from 9 a.m. to 1:30 p.m. at Laurel Bank Cottage in Willoughby. 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
6: Good morning, I'm Lee Harrison. The federal government will spend $11 billion to upgrade the ageing Collins-class submarines. The six vessels will get new motors, diesel engines and generators over the next decade. The measure will help bridge a capability gap while we wait for nuclear subs to come into service in the mid to late 2030s. Defence Minister Richard Marles says it's the most cost-effective solution.
7: It has the transition to our future fleet of conventionally armed nuclear-powered submarines as a key consideration. This approach will ensure our Collins-class submarines remain a potent and highly capable undersea platform today and for years to come.
6: One man's dead and four others have been seriously injured in a shooting in Sydney's southwest. An investigation was sparked when two injured men arrived at Liverpool Hospital. One later died despite undergoing treatment. Two other injured men then arrived at Fairfield Hospital and a third man arrived at Liverpool. A crime scene has now been set up at Canley Heights. A new report says Queensland will be more than 11,000 beds short by the time of the Brisbane Olympics. More from Gabrielle Hodson.
8: A report by investment firm CBRE is sending a stark warning about the delivery of accommodation for the 2032 Olympics. News Corp says Queensland needs the equivalent of another 56 hotels, all of them with around 200 rooms, if it's going to house everyone expected to attend the Games. Just two hotels have opened in the state's southeast in the last year, and at this stage only 18 are planned between now and 2032. The Property Council of Australia is calling on governments to fast-track approvals and waive foreign land tax surcharges. Gabriel Hodson reporting.
6: The US Vice President insists good progress is being made in negotiations to end the war with Iran. President Donald Trump yesterday announced he was cancelling a planned military operation this week to allow for further discussions to take place. J.D. Vance says they are aggressively negotiating but won't hesitate if further attacks are required.
9: There's an option B. And the option B is that we could restart the military campaign to continue to prosecute the case, to continue to try to achieve America's objectives. And we could talk a little bit about what that looks like, but that's not what the president wants, and I don't think it's what the Iranians want either.
6: The World Health Organization is warning cases of Ebola in Africa may be spreading faster than originally thought. Modelling from experts in London warns there's been substantial underdetection and the true magnitude of the outbreak remains uncertain. And former Governor-General and retired Anglican Archbishop Peter Hollingworth has died at the age of 91. The 1991 Australian of the Year was appointed the Crown's highest representative in 2001 before resigning 2 years later amid controversy about his handling of past child abuse claims in the church. This is Air News. The Maroon squad will train on the Sunshine Coast today ahead of the State of Origin series opener. Harry Grant will line up at hooker for Game 1, marking nearly 6 years since his Origin debut. West Coast rising star Josh Lindsay is gaining confidence each week. He becomes the Eagles' third nomination of the season following his 19 disposals, including 17 kicks in the win over GWS. Lindsay went at an elite 95% disposal efficiency. He says it's always been one of his main strengths.
4: It comes pretty natural as well, but I work super hard at it. And yeah, even the past couple of years, whether it's down at the Oval or even down in the shed downstairs, all the young boys sort of work really hard. And yeah, that's something I definitely pride myself on.
6: Australian NBA star Joe Ingles is heading home after signing a 2-year deal with Melbourne United. The 38-year-old spent 8 seasons with the Utah Jazz before stints in Milwaukee and Orlando. Ingles says it's the right time to head back to Australia, particularly for his children.
10: It's going to be a big adjustment of we're going to be getting adapted just as well as much as they are with, obviously, with school and life, and they've got a bunch of cousins they've never spent much time with, and I've still got the competitiveness in me to go out there and like train every day and do the work to be ready.
6: Australian Independent Radio News.
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15: And it's 7.05. Here's Sydney's three-day outlook. Today's pleasant, mostly cloudy with a high of 19, currently 13. Thursday's mild, topping 20. 80% chance of rain on Friday.
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0: 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This one's called Mentoring Men. 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
5: Coast Coast Headlines, I'm Lee Harrison. Making news today, the federal government will spend $11 billion to upgrade the aging Collins-class submarines. The six vessels will get new motors, diesel engines and generators over the next decade. The measure will help bridge a capability gap while we wait for nuclear subs to come into service in the mid to late 2030s. One man's dead and four others have been seriously injured in a shooting in Sydney's southwest. An investigation was sparked when two injured men arrived at Liverpool Hospital. One later died despite undergoing treatment. Two other injured men then arrived at Fairfield Hospital and a third man arrived at Liverpool. The World Health Organization is warning cases of Ebola in Africa may be spreading faster than originally thought. Modeling from experts in London warns there's been substantial underdetection and the true magnitude of the outbreak remains uncertain. In air sport, the AFL has finalized Tasmania's list concessions ahead of its first draft in 2027. The Devils will have priority access to local prospects for their first four drafts. And the Maroon squad will train at the Sunshine Coast today ahead of the State of Origin series opener. These stories and more today. This is Air News.
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I'm Jasmine, bringing you a community service announcement. 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
3: Good morning, I'm Lee Harrison. Young business leaders are joining forces to lobby the Albanese government to rethink its tax reforms. 40 founders have written to the Prime Minister warning against stripping the capital gains tax discount from productive asset investment. Labor's legislation to change the CGT system and negative gearing measures will be introduced to Parliament next month. Unions are pushing for a 6% minimum wage increase at the Fair Work Commission. Hearings for the Commission's annual wage review start today. ACTU President Sally McManus says the Middle East war has put pressure on the cost of living and our lowest paid workers deserve more.
4: We'll be arguing that workers should get a 6% pay rise to make sure they keep ahead of inflation, with inflation going up because of the war. Employers are arguing that workers should get a pay cut.
3: A new report has revealed Queensland desperately needs more hotels in order to accommodate visitors for the 2032 Olympic and Paralympic Games. An additional 11,000 beds are required in the pipeline between now and the Games. Investment firm CBRE has warned the state would need to build one hotel a month to have enough rooms. A report claims Australia is wasting more than $1 billion a year building off-street car parks that end up unused. With more on that story, Jamel Wells.
5: The Grattan Institute report recommends dropping rules that force developers to include a minimum number of car spaces when building housing. It says state and local governments typically require new housing to include more off-street parking than residents want, needlessly driving up prices. The report found for a two-bedroom unit, the requirement increases the cost by around $70,000 in Sydney, $62,000 in Melbourne, $113,000 in Brisbane and $137,000 in Perth. Jamel Wells reporting.
3: A candlelit vigil is being held in Sydney for 11 Australians detained by Israel. They were part of a flotilla of ships attempting to deliver aid to Gaza, which was intercepted by IDF forces. The Department of Foreign Affairs is seeking confirmation of the group's welfare. High-ranking police from Australia, the US, Mexico, Colombia and dozens of Pacific Islands will meet in Fiji today. They'll discuss how to combat drug cartels, which are transporting illicit substances in submarines across the Pacific. And the US Vice President maintains good progress is being made in negotiations aimed at ending the war with Iran. J.D. Vance says the Trump administration is aggressively negotiating but won't hesitate if further attacks are necessary. This is Air News. Fremantle midfielder Shai Bolton is excited to pull on the Indigenous jumper in front of a home crowd on Friday. The 27-year-old says Sir Doug Nicholls rounds are a proud occasion.
6: It's a special game and I love playing in those games, you know, and all our family are watching and I feel proud to play AFL football as an Indigenous kid and I love playing in those games and, you know, if I can play my best, I try.
3: Maroons enforcer Tom Flegler is eager to set the tone in next week's State of Origin series opener. The Dolphins prop set to end a two-year Queensland absence when he runs out in Sydney for Game 1. Flegler says he's been picked to be physical.
7: I won't be doing anything different to my usual game. I'm a bit selected because of the way I play at club level, and hopefully I can just bring that to the Origin Arena. Both teams are going to be going at each other. So, yeah, like I said, just sticking to the usual, and whatever happens will happen.
3: In a boost before the A-League Men's Grand Final, Sydney FC interim coach Patrick Kisnorbo has been appointed head coach of the Sky Blues for the next 3 years. And Brisbane Heat has thrown its support behind a Cricket Australia plan to play the first Big Bash League game of next season in India. It's designed to help generate interest in the Indian market. Australian Independent Radio News.
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11: It's 5 past the hour, and here's Sydney's midweek weather. Hovering between lows of 12 to a high of 19 today, 20 tomorrow. Light rain expected Friday afternoon.
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5: Coast Coast Headlines. I'm Lee Harrison. Making news today, the federal government will spend $11 billion to upgrade the aging Collins-class submarines. The six vessels will get new motors, diesel engines and generators over the next decade. The measure will help bridge a capability gap while we wait for nuclear subs to come into service in the mid to late 2030s. One man's dead and four others have been seriously injured in a shooting in Sydney's southwest. An investigation was sparked when two injured men arrived at Liverpool Hospital. One later died despite undergoing treatment. Two other injured men then arrived at Fairfield Hospital, and a third man arrived at Liverpool. The World Health Organization is warning cases of Ebola in Africa may be spreading faster than originally thought. Modeling from experts in London warns there's been substantial underdetection and the true magnitude of the outbreak remains uncertain. In air sport, the AFL has finalized Tasmania's list concessions ahead of its first draft in 2027. The Devils will have priority access to local prospects for their first four drafts. And the Maroon squad will train at the Sunshine Coast today ahead of the State of Origin series opener. These stories and more today. This is Air News.
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It's Jasmine. It's been a pleasure having you with me during this breakfast hour. 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
6: Good morning, I'm Lee Harrison. The World Health Organization is sending more testing kits to the Democratic Republic of Congo as they work to stop the transmission of Ebola. At least 136 people have died in the outbreak and more than 500 suspected cases have been reported. WHO officials warn there's significant uncertainty about the spread of the infection. Epidemiologist Dr. Paul Griffin says the rollout of a new vaccine would still be months away.
7: Obviously, by then we hope to have it much more contained than it is now, and that's why WHO and other collaborators going in there doing all those good things to find the cases and reduce transmission is the most important thing we can do right now.
6: Police are searching for the shooter after a fatal attack in Sydney's southwest. An investigation began when two injured men presented at Liverpool Hospital. One of them died while being treated. Two other injured men arrived at Fairfield Hospital before a third turned up at Liverpool. Reporter Jack Hahn says a crime scene is now in place at Canley Heights.
8: What's different about this shooting is that police and paramedics were not called to the scene of the shooting. That means that officers are essentially playing catch-up. There was not a chance to nab the suspects straight away. That has given whoever opened fire a chance to be on the run for a considerable amount of time.
6: Police have charged a retired Brisbane doctor with sexually assaulting 15 women. Stan Theodoros is accused of 94 counts of rape and 54 counts of sexual assault. Police say the timeline of allegations spanned from the early 2000s to 2015. The 74-year-old is due in court next month. Police will investigate whether speed was a factor in a horror double fatality crash in Melbourne's southeast. Madeline Burke reports.
9: The car lost control, slammed into a tree and burst into flames on the Princes Highway in Dandenong around 1:30 this morning, killing the driver and a passenger. The sedan was earlier seen driving at speed in Hallam. Two people believed to be males are yet to be formally identified. Princes Highway remains closed in both directions between Robinson and James Streets, while detectives from the Major Collision Investigation Unit continue their investigation. Madeline Burke, Melbourne.
6: And major Australian banks are using OpenAI's most powerful artificial intelligence model to test vulnerabilities in their cybersecurity systems. Commonwealth Bank and Westpac are both utilising the technology. This is Air News. The AFL has finalised Tasmania's list concessions ahead of its first draft in 2027. The Devils will have priority access to local prospects for their first four drafts. They'll also have father-son access. Hawthorne coach Sam Mitchell says it's disappointing to be finishing up their home games in Tasmania. The club wanted to continue to play games in Tassie, but from 2028, when the Devils enter the competition, the AFL have told the Hawks they'll no longer be able to do so.
4: You know, the people at the coffee shop, in the hotels, and you go on the same sort of walks and you're around the same people all the time, and it feels like we're sort of being kicked out of a home.
6: Victor the Inflictor Radley is vowing to maintain the rage in his State of Origin debut for the Blues. The Roosters premiership winner has frequently earned the attention of referees. Radley says he won't be changing a thing next Wednesday night.
10: I've always been true to myself, mate, and I think, you know, Robbo, you know, instills that in me and every week for the Roosters, and nothing changes about me, I guess. You know, I'm playing the toughest way I possibly can and minimising any bits of ill discipline, really.
6: And Melbourne Victory's parted ways with coach Arthur Dyles after their A-League elimination final exit. Dyles has been in the role for 18 months. Australian Independent Radio News.
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1: Hello there, I'm Sean Bindley. The US government has agreed to permanently drop tax claims against Donald Trump as part of a deal to resolve his $10 billion lawsuit against the Internal Revenue Service over the leak of his tax returns. It could shield the president from further examination of his finances and legal conduct. The settlement also creates a fund of nearly $1.8 billion to compensate individuals who